along with Indy Ione and his Islanders. Some fine pedal steel being played, along with ukuleles. Ukulele, Ike's ukulele. What else would he be playing? I heard Desmond Decker's great song, Israelites, performed by the Wellington International Ukulele Orchestra. Love that song. Shirt, them a tear up, trousers are gone. And we let things off with Amanda Palmer, a new record called Ukulele Anthem.

We're going to play a couple songs about the hero of Jack Kerouac's On the Road. And that would be Neil Cassidy. The first from a band called The Washington Squares, and then probably a song that's more familiar in a band, certainly, that is. The Grateful Dead singing Cassidy.

It was, of course, the Grateful Dead doing Cassidy. And before that, we heard the Washington Squares doing their tribute to Neil Cassidy. There wasn't any particular reason, I don't think, that I pulled those two songs on. I haven't been reading Kerouac recently, so I don't know exactly how that kind of flew from my what goes on between my ears to my playlist. But I'm glad I did. I liked both those tunes a lot. Neil was an interesting guy. If you ever get a chance, read the book The Holy Fool, which is a biography on Neil, and very enlightening. Okay, let's see. It's the final hour of the Kings and Coffee House. This is an hour we usually dedicate to what we call the Humble Oi set of music from England, Ireland, Scotland, and Wales. And we try to get as much new stuff in, as well as the old traditional murder ballads. But there's a ton of great new stuff, including Richard Thompson, who just released an album this week. So we're going to play a little bit from that. I'm very interested in this singer, Eleanor, singer-songwriter Eleanor Moss, Rady Pete from the band Langtum. She's got a solo album out. And, of course, the Ye Vagabonds, which the great duo from Ireland. They'll be touring the U.S. Very soon. So we'll get in as much of these songs as we can in the final hour. Let's start out with, I mentioned Ye Vagabonds. This is their song called Four Walls.

Beautiful. That was Eleanor Moss from her new album, The Knife, The Needle. Eleanor's from York, England. And we heard The Way That It Feels. And prior to that, Sarah Waiting in the Car. Love her stuff. She's going to be, we'll be playing her quite a bit in the future. Before that, we heard Marion Bradley, who's just a teenager. She's out of Ireland. Great blues guitar player, and her song "Last Kind Words Blues." Again, that one just came out in the last couple of months. And up top, Ye Vagabonds from Dublin Four Walls. We're going to play another Dublin performer, Brady P.

Beautiful. That was Eleanor Moss from her new album, The Knife, The Needle. Eleanor's from York, England. And we heard The Way That It Feels. And prior to that, Sarah Waiting in the Car. Love her stuff. She's going to be, we'll be playing her quite a bit in the future. Before that, we heard Marion Bradley, who's just a teenager. She's out of Ireland. Great blues guitar player, and her song "Last Kind Words Blues." Again, that one just came out in the last couple of months.

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She's out of Ireland, and a great blues guitar player. And her song, Last Kind Words Blues, again, that one just came out in the last couple of months. And up top, Ye Vagabonds from Dublin Four Walls. We're going to play another Dublin performer, Brady Pete, the lead singer from the band Lancome. She just put out a solo record called The Moon and the Stars. This tune by Brady is called Still I Love Him.

That was nice stuff. Jesse Reed, her song Blue Moon. Jesse is an English indie folk singer-songwriter and a percussive fingerstyle guitarist from Shropshire, England. And her stuff's great. We'll be playing her in the weeks to come. Before that, Richard Thompson, his new record just came out. Cocaine Walking, Booze Talking. And before that, Rady Pete with the song Still I Love Him. Quite a lot of drama in that tune. I mentioned Paul Simon's birthday today on October 13th. Paul is 85 years old. Happy birthday, Paul Simon. And I mentioned there's another performer we're going to, that we often play on this show and others. And that's she's one of my favorite singers from anywhere in the world, Nana Mouskouri from Greece. Nana is 92 years old today. And perhaps in thinking of Paul Simon, we're going to hear Nana perform Scarborough Fair, a song that Paul learned while he was slightly pre-Garfunkel, Paul and Artie Garfunkel days when Paul was living in London. This is Scarborough Fair Canticle, performed by Nana Mouskouri.

0: Very cool stuff there, performed by Claire Sands. Claire is a sixth-generation traditional Irish fiddle player, multi-instrumentalist, and bilingual singer. As she performed some of that song in English as well as Gaelic. Love that stuff. That is Claire Sands. And before that, we heard Innie Kay, also from Ireland, singing Letting In Dreams. We're going to try to fit in my hero, John Prine. This was a song that was recorded before John passed away. It was not released, at least this version wasn't released. This is from a new record that's about to come out of unreleased stuff from John. This is a song, My God, Thank You, John. What a great what a great song title. We all feel that way. It's John Prine.
1: Ben, you can't

Thank you, John, indeed. Hey, we got Jacob coming up shortly with Long Live Rock and Roll. A reminder, you are listening to WRIU, Kingston, Rhode Island, 90.3 FM.

Radiothon time. We appreciate any donation. It all goes to stuff we need. I'm sitting on a new chair. I thought we wouldn't see that until the Radiothon was over. This has been a rather comfortable 3 hours for a change. All right. Thanks for listening in. We'll be back next week with some more great folk music, country blues, and country and western. Thanks for listening.

words of wisdom from Jack Benny. I love hearing every week. I'd like to wish Matt a good night as he's exiting the studio, going into the drizzle. I was just saying, boy, during that extreme heat we had, I was welcoming the rain. I said, good, just to cool down a little bit, but now I'm getting a little tired of it. I think we've had enough. So from what I understand, it's supposed to be a beautiful day tomorrow, a real summer's day, which we should be experiencing in early July. That's just exactly what we want. I'm going to go down and get a state beach pass, which I haven't had. I don't think I've ever had one in my life. I remember the old days when I was in high school, climbing the fence to get into Narragansett, the pier, early in the morning before the lifeguards and folks would show up.

Good evening, WRIU. It is time for Long Live Rock and Roll, the show that explores rock and roll in all its forms. I'm your host, Jake. For the next 2 hours, we're going to headbang through punk, thrash through metal, vibe to new wave, and help you build up your new favorite playlist. We got a fantastic show lined up for you guys tonight. 2 hours, 22 songs of headbanging, hard rocking, rock, metal, and punk music from the 50s, 60s, 70s, 80s, 90s, 2000s, 2010s, and right now in the 2020s. We got a whole lot coming tonight. I hope you guys are excited. I did say last week on the show we would have a co-host tonight, the one and only Andrew, but unfortunately he cannot make it tonight. But that's okay, because the joke's on me, the trick is on me, or maybe it's a treat for you guys. Next week, he will be guest starring on the first half of our Halloween special next week. Can you guys believe it? Next week, it'll be October 20th next week, and then the week after, October 27th. 27th. Mark your calendars. Those will be part one and two of our 2026 Long Live Rock and Roll Halloween specials. You guys know one of my favorite things to do with this show is our holiday special. So we're going balls to the walls. We're going king size candy bars for that one. You guys will see a lot of great stuff. We always love to pull out some fun deep cuts on the holiday shows. It's not just Monster Mash and Thriller for our Halloween specials. You guys get all the fun stuff. So next week, part one of the show, you'll have a guest host. For the first time ever, a holiday special will have a guest host. It's because I'm greedy and don't want to share the song picks. It's very obvious. But that's okay. I can hold on to my ego for a second and let him play ball. So we'll see what's going on next week with that. But anyways, right here and now, it's episode 303 of Long Live Rock and Roll. And we're not playing any songs by 303, but that's okay. We're going to kick off the show with a band that I was thinking about a lot lately, because whenever I talk to my dad about new bands, he usually goes to this band, oddly enough, as the band to say everyone just sounds like a copy of, or he says every band sounds like Blink-182. I get what he's trying to say, and I think modern Blink definitely is the personification of what he's talking about, and there's a lot of bands over the last, not necessarily 5 years, but I think 2020 to 2022, there was a TikTok revival of pop punk, and it was a lot of bands trying to sound like Enema of the State, Get Off Your Pants and Jacket, Take Off Your Pants and Jacket, era Blink. And that I understand the comparison of. And if you're looking at punk music, they're definitely trying for a different sound than that. Mainstream rock is still kind of in their, I'd say, Deftones revival sound they're trying to do. And then bands trying to go for the 70s hard rock sound. I think what a lot of people that want to hear in rock music, I don't think there's a lot of innovation going on in that side of things. I mean, Greta Van Fleet just dropped a new album. I think when a lot of people kind of the modern sound of rock, a lot of people would find it in that band. No shade to GVF. But they've got some songs that I like. And maybe we'll even hear some new songs off that record in a couple weeks. I haven't gotten around to listening to that record yet. But when you talk about modern rock bands, trying to sound like Blink is definitely in the conversation. And I think our view of Blink has been flanderized to the point where a lot of people just think of All the Small Things or First Date. But there's some really great early Blink stuff, especially when you go to the Scott Rayner era of the band, Cheshire Cat and Dude Ranch, before the lineup was shaken up, before Rayner was dismissed from the band, when it was just Scott Rayner, Mark Hoppus, Tom DeLonge, before Travis Barker joined the band. Barker, of course, he's one of the greatest drummers of the modern era for a reason. That might be a controversial take, but it kind of revolutionized the game when it comes to modern rock drumming. But Rayner himself brought a lot to the writing of the band when you look at some of their early stuff, and I think they have a completely, not a widely different sound, but they definitely lean more into the skate punk and melodic hardcore side of Blink's sound than the pop punk sound that they fully embraced with Barker, and then once they became more and more mainstream with each release, kind of strayed away from. So all that aside, the lengthy intro aside, we're going to play a track from Dude Ranch, 1997, the second studio album of Blink-182 from Poway, California, shades of pop punk, skate punk, and melodic hardcore, Scott Rayner's last effort with Blink-182. This is the track Josie, one of my favorite cuts off Blink-182's second album, Dude Ranch, the fourth and final single of the record. Stay tuned, we got new music from Fontaine's DC, Belle and Sebastian, and Overgrown? Stay tuned. We'll check out some more stuff in just a little bit. It's Long Live Rock and Roll 303, our number episode of the night. October 13th, 2026, kicking it off right here with Josie by Blink-182. Maybe the Pussycats if we wait for him to show up.

Everything's gonna be fine indeed. Josie, Blink-182, Dude Ranch, 1997. That album turns 30 next year. Craziness. Long live rock and roll, kicking off the show, episode 303 with Josie by Blink-182 off Dude Ranch, the final record to feature Scott Rayner on the drum kit. One of my favorite lines in that song is about the girl Josie, like in UL and DHC. Of course, DHC, one of my favorite bands I feature on the show all the time, Dance Hall Crashers. The other band is Unwritten Law, probably a little bit more of an obscure band, but Scott Russo, the lead vocalist of that band, Unwritten Law, is actually an additional musician on this record. He does some backing vocals on that album. So cool fact right there about Dude Ranch from Blink-182. Long live rock and roll, a bit of a Dude Ranch as well. Yeehaw, Cowboys. Going on to track number two from Dublin, Ireland, we have Ed Sheeran. I'm just kidding. We got Fontaine's DC, but Ed Sheeran's been in the news lately. So, you know, I thought we'd be a little topical, but no, we're not going to do that. We're going to stay in our lane. We're going to talk about Fontaine's DC, one of the bigger indie rock bands going today. I wouldn't say they're topping the charts or really burning people alive, but they certainly have their place. And when I see a lot of people talk about modern rock groups, they come up every once in a while. Shades of indie, post-punk, and alternative rock, a band that kind of considered crankwave, which is that's kind of deadpan post-punk elements of alternative rock and jazz fusion thrown in. But the deadpan delivery definitely is on display with this track right here. So there's almost a bit of a trip-hop feel for this track right here. Their upcoming fifth album, Dopamine Chamber, drops in, I think, a week? Something like that. Maybe the end of the week? I don't know. Anyways, we're playing a track right now. It's the track Tongue, one of the brand new singles. I think they just call it Tongue because I can understand what the vocalist is saying in this song. But that's right. It adds to the charm of it. Tongue, Fontaine's DC from Dublin, Ireland. Fifth studio album for them. Dopamine Chamber on the horizon. A little taste of it right here. Tongue, Fontaine's DC. We got Belle and Sebastian, Overgrown, Blind Melon, and Power Trip. Power Trip are back. Get hyped for that. Just a little bit right here. It's Long Live Rock and Roll. Stay tuned.

Tongue, Fontaine's DC, brand new single by those guys off their upcoming album, Dopamine Chamber. This is Long Live Rock and Roll on 90.3 FM, WRIU Kingston. How you guys doing out there? Whether you're listening on the 90.3 FM dial in your car radio, listening on WRIU.org, listening on the TuneIn Radio app, online radio box, however you're finding us, why ever you're here. Hope you're enjoying the show, whether you've listened every week or you're just tuning in for the first time by chance. Sit a while. We're going to introduce you to a thing called Musical Whiplash, where we're jumping through decades, jumping through different genres, but they can all be aligned in the beautiful shadow of rock and roll. Yeah, that's right. Up next, going to the 2000s, 2006 to be exact, a band that I think is more associated with, I'd say, the early 90s, maybe the late 90s. Shades of Indie Pop, Twee, and Chamber Pop, but also a little bit of funk and glam on this album as well. They expanded their sound palette just a little bit. But Jangle Pop legends talking Belle and Sebastian, going with their seventh studio album, sounding as fresh as ever for number seven, their record, The Life Pursuit. It's a really solid record. I'm going with one of my favorite tracks off. We're going with The Blues Are Still Blue. We got more music coming up in just a little bit. Overgrown, one of the bigger modern albums coming out very recently. Blind Melon, a good deep cut by them. Power Trip, one of my favorite metal bands of the 2010s, are back. The Seeds, underrated 60s garage rock. And the Dead Poets Society, some modern indie rock for you guys. Stay tuned for all that and more. It's Long Live Rock and Roll. This is the Belle and Sebastian off their 2006 album, The Life Pursuit, with The Blues Are Still Blue.

Something so cool about that track right there. A little bit of chilled out T-Rex-esque sound on that. Like I said, it's a twee pop, jangle pop band trying to do a little bit of a funk sound. I think they do a cool job right there. Funk glam rock sound. Definitely leaning a little bit more into the glam rock chugging on that one right there. The Bell and Sebastian with their track, The Blues Are Still the Blues. It's Long Live Rock and Roll, 90.3 FM, The Blues Are Still Blue. Right here on Long Live Rock and Roll, and the songs are still rocking and still rolling. Hope you guys are having a good time. Moving on to track number four, if you're just tuning in, we kicked it off with Josie by Blink-182, Tongue by Fontaines D.C., and The Blues Are Still Blue by Bell and Sebastian. Next up, hope you got your visa. We've been jumping all over the map. We were in California with Blink-182.

Something so cool about that track right there. A little bit of chilled out T-Rex-esque sound on that. Like I said, it's a twee pop, jangle pop band trying to do a little bit of a funk sound. I think they do a cool job right there. Funk glam rock sound. Definitely leaning a little bit more into the glam rock chugging on that one right there. The Bell and Sebastian with their track, The Blues Are Still the Blues. It's Long Live Rock and Roll, 90.3 FM. The Blues Are Still Blue. Right here on Long Live Rock and Roll, and the songs are still rocking and still rolling. Hope you guys are having a good time. Moving on to track number 4, if you're just tuning in, we kicked it off with Josie by Blink-182, Tongue by Fontaine's D.C.

blues are still the blues. It's Long Live Rock and Roll, 90.3 FM. The blues are still blue right here on Long Live Rock and Roll. And the songs are still rocking and still rolling. Hope you guys are having a good time. Moving on to track number four, if you're just tuning in, we kicked it off with Josie by Blink-182, Tongue by Fontaines D.C., and The Blues Are Still Blue by Belle and Sebastian. Next up, hope you got your visa. We've been jumping all over the map. We were in California with Blink, then we went to Dublin, Ireland with Fontaines, then we went to Glasgow, Scotland with the Belle and Sebastian, then Newcastle upon Tyne for this next band right here called Overgrown. Bit of a newer band right here. I believe this is their first full-length release. I'll do a little bit of digging on that. But they're from the UK. Dropped this release very recently called In Bloom. Shades of new metal and grunge and shoegaze. They describe themselves as a new grunge outfit. And the only other time I've ever heard another band describe themselves as new grunge was a band that I interviewed here live on the show, the boys and girl of Vertigo, Jake, Meg, and Drew. One of my favorite episodes I ever did of this show is when I had them live on the show to premiere their single, B1. And these guys kind of remind me of them. That's pretty cool. This is Escape, a track by Overgrown off their brand new release, In Bloom. This is Long Live Rock and Roll on 90.3 FM, WRIU Kingston. Hope you guys are enjoying the show. We've got some more great music coming your way. Blind Melon in just a little bit, so back to the States with them. Then Power Trip, The Seeds, The Dead Poets Society, and our Songs to Scare Mom segment of the week with Bolt Thrower. Stay tuned for all that and more. This is Long Live Rock and Roll. This is Escape by Overgrown. Hope you guys are ready. It's a cool track. It's Long Live Rock and Roll, episode 303, rolling on with Escape by Overgrown off their brand new release, In Bloom.

Overgrown. They have opened up for Death Tunes at festivals and apparently are touring with Seven Dust right now, so that's pretty cool. Escape was the name of that track, like I said, off the brand new EP by Newcastle upon Tyne English band Overgrown, off their brand new EP In Bloom. It's Long Live Rock and Roll on 90.3 FM WRIU Kingston. Hope you guys are enjoying the show. Next up, going to some 90s alt rock and grunge for one of the most underrated and saddest stories in the whole genre. And there's a lot of bands from grunge where their vocalists meet unfortunate end. When you talk about some of the biggest bands in the entire genre, Eddie Vedder's really the only one left alive. But it shouldn't be the tragic deaths of all of their lead singers that is the only thing these bands are remembered for. It's all the incredible songs and the incredible vocal talents of some of these men. Kurt Cobain, Layne Staley, Chris Cornell, Scott Weiland. We played Mark Lanegan on the show last week. And, of course, Shannon Hoon of Blind Melon, I would say their biggest track, of course, is No Rain, the big single off their debut self-titled record, Blind Melon, from 1992, from L.A., California, alt-rock, and Shades of Grunge. Soup, their second album from 1995, is awesome as well. They also put out a wonderful third album called For My Friends in 2008, which was kind of served almost as a tribute to Shannon, but those first two albums are timeless. And it's kind of sad because a lot of people really just know Blind Melon for No Rain, and they kind of hear that kind of that high-pitched, almost feminine croon that Shannon does on that album, but there's so much more than just No Rain. Time is a favorite track of mine on this album. It's one of the longer cuts. I believe it is the longest cut. It's the closing track of the release, and it's a great track. It's an awesome album. If you've really only heard just No Rain, do yourself a favor, listen to the whole record. Blind Melon, debut album, 1992. This is the track Time for you guys. Long live rock and roll. Long live Shannon Hoon. It's Long Live Rock and Roll right here on 90.3 FM WRIU Kingston. Hope you guys are enjoying the show. This is Time by Blind Melon.

Love that one right there. The way that it starts out, kind of more on a mellow side. Then it gets kind of heavy, and then they have that kind of funky jam that kind of dissipates into more of a folkish, psychedelic ending there. Really, really cool stuff. Time, closing track of the debut 1992 record, Blind Melon, self-titled album right there. This is Long Live Rock and Roll, 90.3 FM. Hope you guys are enjoying the show. Next up, exciting news in the metal world. A band that we thought would just be unfulfilled potential, a band that came to a tragic end, or at least we thought, back in 2020 with the unfortunate, untimely passing of their beloved lead vocalist, Riley Gale. The band Power Trip released two great metal albums in the 2010s, dropped some singles, were nominated for a bunch of awards, came all to a crushing end with his sad, untimely death in 2020. In 2023, they began playing festivals and shows again, and now since 2019, we've heard the first new bit of music by them. With new vocalist Seth Gilmore, they've dropped two singles, Precinct 3 and Scavenger. A lot of people are comparing this to Obituary, saying it sounds like John Tardy-esque vocals. So thrash, crossover thrash, and a little bit of Florida-esque death metal. Dallas, Texas-based Power Trip. Shout out to our listeners from Texas. Greg, how you doing? We got this great single right here from returning legends Power Trip. Brand new single by them right here for you guys. Precinct 3. It's Long Live Rock and Roll. Stay tuned. We got the Seeds, the Dead Poets Society, Bolt Thrower, Eddie Cochrane, Twerp, and Map Maker coming up in just a little bit. It's Long Live Rock and Roll. Sorry, not Map Maker. We have Jamie's Elsewhere coming up. It's Long Live Rock and Roll. Whatever. 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

Welcome back, boys. We missed you. Power Trip back on the scene. One of their brand new singles right there. Precinct 3. Definitely check out their other track, Scavenger. Who knows what's coming next for them, but man, am I excited. Power Trip right there. Their track, Precinct 3. Track number 6 on episode 303 of Long Live Rock and Roll. All right. Going with a bit of musical whiplash next. Bringing you back to 1966. The Seeds, one of the U.S.'s prominent, should I say prominent? Because they weren't really prominent, but when you talk about, say, psychedelic proto-punk garage and acid rock bands from the U.S. from this time, bands like them, the Sonics, the Fabulous Wailers, later on the MC5, the Stooges, they weren't really hyper-successful, but very, very influential garage rock. I love garage rock in the 60s, Question Mark and the Mysterians, going over the UK groups like the Troggs. I could talk about bands like that all day long. I could have my very own just episode of Long Live Rock and Roll dedicated to garage rock 60s style. Love that variety, love that blend, and the Seeds are one of the very best. 1966, their self-titled debut album, The Sheeds. The Seeds, not the Sneeds, that's the Lorax. Shades of Garage, Psych, Proto-Punk, and Acid Rock. This is the track She's Wrong on Long Live Rock and Roll coming at you guys right here, right now. Stay tuned. We got the Dead Poets Society, Bolt Thrower, Eddie Cochrane, Twerp, Jamie's Elsewhere, and who's that right there? Wishy. New music by Wishy. Stay tuned for all that on Long Live Rock and Roll. This is She's Wrong by The Seeds.

0: Awesome stuff right there. She's wrong. The seeds kind of sloppy, jaunty, jilty 60s garage rock for you right there. I love that bass tone, that wacky piano part in the middle. It's just cool. It is just cool. I hope you guys dig it. Song of Rock and Roll. Moving on to some modern day stuff from Boston, Massachusetts. Basically a hop, skip, and a jump down the road. It's Long Live Rock and Roll with the Dead Poets Society. Brand new music from them. They got their third studio album right now called Monarch. Shades of Alt, Indie, Garage, Rock, and Blues. It's their third studio album. This is a track called Get Hot. And their last album that came out before this, Fission, I think it was called, was pretty solid. And I feel kind of the same way about this. Some tracks on it, I can take it or leave it. But overall, if you're into this flavor of alternative rock, I think it gets the job done. And this is a track that I think is my favorite. It's called Get Hot. Right here for you guys on Long Live Rock and Roll. We got Bolt Thrower, Eddie Cochrane, Twerp, Jamie's Elsewhere. Who else? Wishy and Depeche Mode coming up next. Stay tuned. I like the sound of that. It's Long Live Rock and Roll. This is Get Hot by the Dead Poets Society.
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Hope you guys are enjoying the show. Got some more stuff for you guys right here. Our Songs to Scare Mom segment of the week. Got the band Bolt Thrower. I think we've played them once before on the show. Maybe. Sometimes my memory gets a little foggy, and I'm actually revising right now my Long Live Rock and Roll archive playlist in my notes. Sometimes some of my playlists get lost in the shuffle. We don't mean for that to happen. We like to be nice, neat, and organized. I like to be organized. Sometimes it doesn't happen. Gets kind of the wires get crossed. But these guys are from Coventry, England, not Coventry, Rhode Island. But it'd be kind of cool if they were. Maybe they could relocate. They haven't been active for years, though, so that's not happening. But they are a death metal band and Shades of Death grind as well. This is off their second album from 1989, Realm of Chaos. Realm of Chaos, Slaves to Darkness, right? I was going to play the title track to that record, Realm of Chaos, but I forgot that there was kind of a subtitle to that record. And it's actually tied to the Warhammer 40K mythology, which is a big tabletop RPG thing right now that I know a lot of people that are into that, the Space Marines style combat. I've never had time myself to really delve into Dungeons and Dragons or a lot of role-playing tabletop RPG stuff, but I've listened to a lot of bands that take their write songs in that realm, and I have a lot of friends that do that stuff, so maybe sometime I could do that. This Bolt Thrower album definitely makes me want to. This album's sick. This is Realm of Chaos, like I said, the title track to this Bolt Thrower album from 1989, and I think it still honestly holds up and sounds like a lot of death metal that still comes out to this very day. It's our Songs to Scare Mom segment, Don't Tell Me I Didn't Warn Ya. This is Realm of Chaos by Bolt Thrower. We got Eddie Cochran stripping it down, going back to basics with him in just a second, as well as Twerp, Jamie's Elsewhere, Wishy, Depeche Mode, and the Cadets. It's Long Live Rock and Roll, 90.3 FM, WRIU Kingston. 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

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Hope you guys are enjoying the show. Next up, stripping it back, going to the kind of the very opposite of that. Like I said, a bit of musical whiplash right here on Long Live Rock and Roll. We have Eddie Cochran. When you talk about the early rock and rollers, people usually obviously go to Elvis Presley. Johnny Cash is in the conversation. Jerry Lewis. Bill Haley, Carl Perkins, we play a lot of these people on the show all the time. Roy Orbison, some people even throw Ike Turner up there as well. But Eddie Cochran, Summertime Blues right there as well. Ricky Nelson, definitely, definitely. Richie Valens, of course, Buddy Holly. So, timeless, incredible music. Eddie Cochran, though, very short career. I think he was only active for about 8-10 years. He passed away very tragically in 1960. I believe it was a car accident. And very influential on a lot of musicians. Very early, just great guitar work. Just leading man looks. He was the total package. Absolute total package. This is a track that was written a couple years earlier. It was written by the duo, Warren Cranker and Mary John Wilkins. I think I have their names right there. Let me double check my notes. I don't want to give out any false credit right there. But this song is also known for mainly being a cover from 1970 that Rod Stewart did on his Gasoline Alley album. But this song was originally written by Mary John Wilkins and Wayne P. Walker. It's a song that was written and released in 1960. And Eddie Cochran, Cochran, however you want to pronounce it, made it popular. It was a single that he released in March 1960, and he would pass away in April 1960. So it was one of his last releases in his lifetime. It was the B-side of a double release that he did, and the A-side on that release was Three Steps to Heaven. Like I said, he would pass away about a month after that. Crazy. Absolutely tragic to this day. It's one of my favorite songs by him, though. It has a really cool sing-song vibe to it. It's called Cut Across Shorty. You really hear people like Jim Croce kind of taking this style and evolving it forward. Just some good old-fashioned rockabilly country rock for you. Eddie Cochran, Cochran, doing Cut Across Shorty. Long Live Rock and Roll. The late, great Eddie Cochran right here. It's Long Live Rock and Roll. This is Cut Across Shorty.

Short but sweet, great little track right there. Cut Across Shorty, the late, great Eddie Cochran right there. It's Long Live Rock and Roll, 90.3 FM WRIU Kingston. Hope you guys are enjoying the show. We've got some cool stuff coming at you right here, right now. Some Youth Crew, Ohio Punk, Shades of Garage Rock, and New Wave, 2026. I believe they're from Athens. That's what I've been told. I could be wrong. I don't know a lot about this band. They're still new. They've only released two EPs. It's their second EP they've released this year. They released it off Depressed Records. It's the band Twerp. It's an EP called 1,000 Ways to Hotwire Your Life. Pretty cool stuff right there. And I love this opening track. It's the opening track on the release. It's a very Ramones core song called I Just Want to Be a Ramone. I Just Want to Be, being in brackets, Be a Ramone is the actual full name of the song. Really cool, really fun. Like I said, egg punk garage rock. Hope you guys dig it. Stay tuned. We got some more stuff coming up. Jamie's Elsewhere. Got Wishy, Depeche Mode, The Cadets, and Forrest Nolan. Hope you guys are enjoying the show. We still got a long ways to go before the end of the show. This is I Just Want to Be a Ramone, 1,000 Ways to Hotwire Your Life by Twerp. 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

awesome chintzy little stuff right there. I Just Want to Be a Ramon Twerp off their brand new EP, 1,000 Ways to Hotwire Your Life. It's Long Live Rock and Roll, 90.3 FM, WRIU Kingston, episode 303 of Long Live Rock and Roll. Jump into the year 2010. It was almost 17 years ago now, so the 2010s kids pretty soon are going to be start driving on the road, so definitely be careful out there. The Gen Alphas are coming for you guys. But we got the band Jamie's Elsewhere, just a cool post-hardcore electronic core metalcore band from Sacramento, California, going with their second album from 2010. They said there was a storm coming. They said a storm was coming. Wow, I'm bad remembering names tonight, but that's okay. Jamie's Elsewhere, they said a storm was coming. This is an awesome track. This is called The Map Maker, and I'm going to jump right into it. Track 12 of the show. We've got some ground to cover. 10 more songs to go. Stay tuned. We got Wishy, Depeche Mode, The Cadets, Forest Nolan, The Doors, and Movements. This is Jamie's Elsewhere with Map Maker. Off They Said a Storm Was Coming. It's Long Live Rock and Roll. Remember to wear your raincoat.

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Some cool stuff off that single right there. Mapmaker off their record, They Said a Storm is Coming. It's Long Live Rock and Roll, 90.3 FM, WRIU Kingston. The show goes on, episode 303 of Long Live Rock and Roll. We are in the 300 Club. Next up, from Indianapolis, we have the band Wishy. Cool stuff right here. Shades of Indie Rock and Shoegaze. Didn't know what to expect going in this album. I wasn't too familiar with the band Wishy, but I was very impressed. It's a really, really fun album. Like I said, Indianapolis, Indiana-born band Wishy, their brand new album, Nature's Pill, their second studio album, out now. Pretty cool, trippy-looking album cover. This is the track You're Not Serious, and it's got some really fun elements to it. I think the shoegazy elements of this song really elevate it to another level. Stay tuned. We got Depeche Mode, The Cadets, Forest Nolan, The Doors, Movements, and Cameron Winter coming up in just a bit. It's Long Live Rock and Roll.

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You're not serious wishy off their brand new release, Nature's Pill. It's Long Live Rock and Roll. 90.3 FM WRIU Kingston. Hope you guys are having a good time. Next up, a record that I revisit quite often because it just has some amazing tracks on it. We're talking Depeche Mode from Essex, England. Their fifth studio album from 1986. Going with a little bit of Black Celebration for you guys on Long Live Rock and Roll. Just an awesome, awesome album. Every track on this record's great. Black Celebration, Fly on the Windscreen, A Question of Lust, Sometimes It Doesn't Matter, Stripped, World Full of Nothing, Dressed in Black, New Dress. But I gotta say, Here Is the House was the one that I was repping today, and that's the one I'm gonna play for you guys off their fifth album, Shades of Synth Pop, Industrial Post-Punk, and Dark Wave. Wonderful, wonderful album. Alan Wilder, Andy Fletcher, Dave Gahan, and Martin Gore coming together to give us such great, moving synth textures. It's just an unmatched atmosphere on this album that you're all about to experience right here. It's Long Live Rock and Roll. Here Is the House, Depeche Mode off Black Celebration. Feast your ears. We got the Cadets, Forest Noel, and the Doors, Movements, and Japanese Breakfast, and Wire coming up next.

Depeche Mode, Here Is the House, not brand new, 1986 fifth studio album by them, Black Celebration. This is Long Live Rock and Roll. Next up, we got a track for you guys. It's a cover tune of a track from 1995 by the band The Magnetic Field, a track called The Saddest Story Ever Told. It's off a brand new compilation album of underrated Gainesville, Florida band The Cadets material, spanning from 1999 onward, shades of surf punk and alternative rock music, called Exile and Marginalia Villa. Marginalia? Yeah, Exile and Marginalia Volume 4. It's The Cadets. This is their track, The Saddest Story Ever Told. It's got a bit of a And Then He Kissed Me kind of Motown feel to it. I hope you guys dig it. I think it's pretty cool. We got more songs coming later in the show. We got Forrest Nolan on the horizon, as well as The Doors, Movements, Wire, Japanese Breakfast, a track by Ozzy Osbourne and Gary Moore, and then we're going to finish out the show with Cameron Winter. So stay tuned for all that and more. So Long Live Rock and Roll. This is The Cadets with The Saddest Story Ever Told.

The saddest story ever told, the Cadets, covered by a track by the Magnetic Fields. This is Long Live Rock and Roll. Hope you guys are enjoying the show. We got a couple more tracks to go, more than a couple, a handful, if you will. Next up, an album that's getting a lot of attention right now, Forrest Nolan, Indie Steez, alternative rock, indie pop songwriter out of Sacramento, California, got a brand new second studio album right now under his belt called Indie Movie Soundtrack. I like how experimental, how fun it is. It really just throws everything at you, and I think it's pretty cool. I think it's pretty, pretty cool. This is the track called My Girl Could Too, featuring vocals by Hey Hey. So I think that's pretty cool. I think you guys will enjoy it. Like I said, second studio album by him. I think it's getting a lot of attention right now, too, as well. The music videos seem pretty creative. Definitely check it out if you dig it right here. My Girl Could Too, featuring Hey Hey, Forrest Nolan, off his brand new album, Indie Movie Soundtrack. We got The Doors, Movements, Wire, Japanese Breakfast coming up next. It's Long Live Rock and Roll.

My Girl Could Too. Forrest Nolan featuring Hey Hey, just upbeat, fun song right there off his brand new album, Indie Movie Soundtrack. This is Long Live Rock and Roll. 90.3 FM WRIU Kingston. Hope you guys are enjoying the show. The show goes on. Well, the band we feature all the time on the show, of course. And it's funny, everybody knows the big tracks off the Doors of their discography. Big tracks like Touch Me or say maybe Light My Fire or Roadhouse Blues or L.A. Woman. Now, but this track right here, much like the Unhappy Girl song we played a couple months ago, that just has some really cool ahead-of-its-time soundscapes to it. Shades of Psychedelic Rock, 1968, their third studio album, Waiting for the Sun. This is the track Not to Touch the Earth. It's the Doors. It's Long Live Rock and Roll, 90.3 FM. Hope you're enjoying the show off Waiting for the Sun. Stay tuned. We got more coming.

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This is Long Live Rock and Roll. 90.3 FM WRIU Kingston. Hope you guys are enjoying the show. The show goes on. Well, the band we feature all the time on the show, of course. And it's funny, everybody knows the big tracks off the Doors of their discography. Big tracks like Touch Me or, say, maybe Light My Fire or Roadhouse Blues or L.A. Woman. Now, but this track right here, much like the Unhappy Girl song we played a couple months ago, it just has some really cool ahead-of-its-time soundscapes to it. Shades of Psychedelic Rock, 1968, their third studio album, Waiting for the Sun. This is the track Not to Touch the Earth. It's the Doors. It's Long Live Rock and Roll, 90.3 FM. Hope you're enjoying the show off Waiting for the Sun. Stay tuned. We got more coming.

Shades of Emo and Post Hardcore. Hope you guys are enjoying the show. It's Long Live Rock and Roll, episode 303. We've still got a few more songs left to go. I think we have four left. We kind of changed up the ending order of the show tonight. We've got a track by Wire coming up next, and then I think Japanese Breakfast. Then we're going to close out with an Ozzy Osbourne and Gary Moore track, as well as a Cameron Winter track. But like I said, we have a brand new track for you guys. Movements, the track Flower Bed off their album Happier Now, fourth studio album by this band. Movements for you right here. 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

0: I am a lizard king. I can do anything.
1: The Lizard King himself, Jim Morrison, saw a funny little, a funny little post the other day that just kind of showed different kings in music history. Elvis, the King of Rock, and Michael Jackson, the King of Pop, and Jim Morrison, the King of Lizards. Interesting stuff right there. Anyways, it's Long Live Rock and Roll. Got more great music coming your way right now. We have Movements, brand new album for these guys right here. Really, really fun record as well. Just really, really digging this one. From Rancho, California. Emo, post-hardcore, alternative rock. Fourth album by these guys out right now called Happier. brand new release for these guys. This is the track Flowerbed. Trying to find it right here. My playlist is a little messed up right now. It's called Flowerbed. 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Like I said,

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Gonna switch it around a little bit more, like I said. These last few tracks, kind of trying to figure out what to really play next with these. I always have the lineup for this locked in, but sometimes on the way over, I always fight with, oh, should that be the ending song? Should that be one of the last two? You've got a couple tracks left. Japanese Breakfast, I think we're going to go with next. From Philadelphia, Pennsylvania. Going with a cut off her record that she dropped 2 years ago. No, last year. It's almost 2 years ago. But last year, back in March, her album for Melancholy Brunettes and Sad Women, Japanese Breakfast. This is one of her tracks that I really enjoyed off the album. Shades of Indie Rock and Folk Rock. It's the track Men in Bars. Hope you guys dig it. We still got three tracks left to go, though. It's Long Live Rock and Roll. Don't go anywhere. This is Men in Bars by Japanese Breakfast.

Wonderful little sad track right there. Men in Bars, track right there by Japanese Breakfast. He also actually had actor Jeff Bridges contributing vocals on there, I believe, which is really, really cool. Yeah, Men in Bars featuring Jeff Bridges. Awesome track right there. I just love the emotion on that one. Sad little ditty. Anyways, gonna go with some post-punk stuff next. Wire from London, England, 1979, Shades of Art Punk and Post-Punk, going off their third album, 154-154, Wire, the track, the 15th. This is the U.S. 2006 remastered edition. Wire, one of my favorite early punk bands, Pink Flag, all-time classic of a record, but we're going with their third album right here, 154. This is the 15th by Wire. Long live rock and roll. We still got two tracks left. Don't go anywhere.

0: cool track right there. Song of Rock and Roll, 90.3 FM WRIU Kingston. We got two tracks left, as I had said. This track right here, when I had heard this, I was like, this is awesome. This is a great deep cut. This is absolutely going on the playlist for next week. Now, I've played both of these artists before on the show. Obviously, the Prince of Darkness, Ozzy Osbourne, we've played on the show a number of times. It's been a little bit over a year since his passing, and still is heavy every time we hear him. And then another dearly departed, incredible artist, one of my favorite guitarists, the late, great Gary Moore from Belfast, Ireland, who was a specialist in blues guitar, jazz guitar, metal, Spanish guitar. He could play anything. Just supremely talented, very sad loss, Gary Moore. But we're going with one of his solo records, his seventh solo album from 1989, After the War. Cozy Powell, one of the artists that we always include at the very end of the show with our artists who had no longer with us dedication section. We always say Cozy Powell, one of the artists who played on Long Live Rock and Roll, the album by Rainbow, the song which our theme song comes from, so he's always included in our tribute section. Cozy also provides drums on this album. And of course, you have Ozzy himself on vocals. And this track's called Lead Clones. And I picked it. I think the vocals are fun, but there's these really cool strings in here, and it kind of, it's very Beatles-y, and Ozzy was a big Beatles fan, so it must have been really cool for him to have this sound. He must have been loving it. But I think also, there's a little No More Tears in here. It's a couple years before No More Tears era Ozzy, but this more ballad style is really cool to hear Ozzy tackle, even full solo era Ozzy. Ozzy said later on,
1: song was great fun. It was an honor to record with Gary.
0: So the song is, it's kind of poking fun at bands like Kingdom Come, which were popular at the time and were basically aping the sound that Led Zeppelin had created a decade before, two decades before. And I don't think Kingdom Come has gotten a full reappraisal in the modern era. They're not a band that's talked about often. They were derided when they came out for just basically being Led Zeppelin. And you can kind of hear that on here. This is basically a diss track. But I think it's a cool song, even if it is a little bit mean-spirited. From the late, great Gary Moore and Ozzy Osbourne, and off After the War, this is Lead Clones. Gary Moore and Ozzy doing co-lead vocals on this track. We got one more track by Cameron Winter coming after this. Stay tuned.

so cool. Different bits of Led Zeppelin baked in there as well. Some samples from, like, you heard a whole lot of Love. Ah, absolutely, absolutely sick right there. Led clones, Ozzy Osbourne, and Gary Moore off After the War. Really, really. That song is just a whole monolith of itself. There's that whole middle bit as well. I can't get enough of that one since I heard it the other day. I'd heard that song a long time ago. But I don't know what brought it back on to me. I think it was just a chance encounter, just trying to find some songs for the show today, and I'm so glad I did. But that brings us to the end of episode 103 of Long Live Rock and Roll. One more time for that track. I'm still in awe of that one right there. Kashmir, that was the song that was on the tip of my nose. That little interpolation bin, that the strings at the end. Anyways, we'll stop fangirling. That brings us to an end of another episode of Long Live Rock and Roll. Hope you guys have been enjoying the show. I want to thank these great musicians who are no longer with us but gave us such great music. Ronnie James Dio, Cozy Powell, Craig Gruber, Gary Driscoll, and Jimmy Bain, Shani Hoon, Riley Gale, Sky Saxon, Ricky Andridge, Jan Savage, Martin Kearns, Mary Jo Wilkins, Wayne Walker, Eddie Cochran, Andy Fletcher, Jim Morrison, Ray Manzarek, Gary Moore, and Ozzy Osbourne. Final track of the night. Very interesting one, because we've just had all that excellent, almost maximalist recording there on that last song with the gated drums and all of that, but now we just have a man and a piano. Last track of the night brings us to someone who's younger than me. He's born in March 2002, but he's the lead singer of one of the biggest rock bands on the planet, Mr. Cameron Winter from New York City. You might know him as the frontman of the band Geese, who I featured on the show a couple times, even before they exploded into prominence earlier this year with their album Getting Killed By. I like their album 3D Country. But he's from New York, and he's released his solo album 2 years ago, Heavy Metal, which was not a metal album, by the way. It was more indie, art, and folk. But he just did a headlining set at Carnegie Hall, or Carnegie Hall. I believe it's actually pronounced Carnegie. My history teacher in high school, Mr. Quigley, God bless you, Mr. Quigley, always said it was Carnegie. So in honor of Mr. Quigley, we're calling it Carnegie. Carnegie Hall. Cameron Winter just played a set, and he had it recorded live. It is just him, no backing accompaniment, just stripped down, completely raw piano. It's beautiful. Notes of Tom Waits, Lou Reed, Bob Dylan, a little bit of Leonard Cohen and Jeff Buckley, Julian Casablancas, Cameron Winter. His voice is very unique. Not everybody's cup of tea, but I think it takes a little bit to grow into, and I just think this is cool. This track is really fascinating, and I think this live album does these singles justice and then some. Most of the songs on this release he had already released as singles or had on his debut solo album, Heavy Metal. Here he gives them just a stripped down acoustic coat of paint, just him and the piano, and he does such a wonderful job translating these. Hence why we're ending the show with this one. Try As I May, the second track on the record, which was also featured on his debut solo album, Andrew Carnegie Hall live set, Cameron Winter from Geese. I'll be back next week, same bat time, same bat channel, with part one of our Halloween special with special guest Andrew as our co-host. It's Long Live Rock and Roll. Thank you guys for listening to episode 303 of Long Live Rock and Roll. I felt a little scattered during this episode, but I hope you guys enjoyed it. Regardless, I'll be back next week. Long live each and every one of you. Long live rock and roll. This is our final song of the night, Try As I May, by Cameron Winter, off his Live at Carnegie Hall performance. Good night, everyone.

You get the Ninjas playing again in the background. We heard in that block, I Want to Be With You Always, classic from Lefty Frizzell. John was a big, loved Lefty's stuff. We heard You Make Me Feel Unlonely. Prine wrote that with Roger Cook, and really beautiful duet with Bonnie Raitt in there. Everything is cool. And then the title track, Jesus, the Missing Years. Listen to a little bit of the Ninjas again with Bonaparte's Retreat.

about John Prine's The Missing Years. It was well received by critics, won the Grammy, as I said before. Writing for AllMusic critic William Ruhlman wrote that John Prine took 5 years between his 9th studio album and this, his 10th, enough time to gather his strongest body of material in more than a decade. Prine's gifts for emotional revelation and off-the-wall humor are on display in full abundance.

The music critic Robert Christou agreed, writing, "Occasionally too fantastic, but never too bitter. The sagest and funniest of the new Dylans writes like he's resigned to an unconsummated life. It sounds like he's enjoying it." There's nothing on this album I wouldn't be happy.

the Chicago Trib, and of course, Prine originated from Chicago. Well, he moved to Chicago after a young man in Kentucky. Chicago Trib wrote a review. One of the singer-songwriter's strongest and most wittily observed efforts. Prine is at the top of his form, goofily surreal and straightforwardly sentimental. Couldn't agree more. Of course, it's the Chicago Trib.

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Listen to a bit more of the Knee Ninja Band. That was Fiddler Adram with the lead vocal by Ted Porter. Nice stuff, Ted Porter. The Ninjas took a while to set up, I think. They had a lot of instruments. Mandolin, mandola, double tub bass, boron, harmonicas, flutes. This is a tune called Bamako Bop.

quite sure I hear a didgeridoo on that track, and I don't know how they ever got that into the Met Cafe, the original Met Cafe. The average didgeridoo is about the length of that that bar. All right, this coming up toward the last hour tonight, we usually reserve the last hour of our show for the hobbledehoy set, that is music, folk music, traditional music from England, Ireland, Scotland, and Wales. And we've got some old and new from those countries coming up. We're going to start things out with a tune. We already played a cut earlier when we were doing the Syd Barrett set. This is by kind of a post-punk band called the Television Personalities from England. And this is a terrific song, I think. My friend Wayne Kresser will like this one. This song is called Favorite Films.

It's a new release. Before that, before Beth, we heard Nick Drake singing Poor Boy from his album, classic album, Brighter and Later. Now we're hearing the vocals of the King Singers with their version of a

is what plays in the mind of my dog, Zoe, as I'm preparing her breakfast every morning. I don't know that for a fact, but it's a big old goofy world.

Thornton, we heard Jessie Reed with her song Little Sparks. Like that. Just a reminder, on Wednesdays, day after our Kingston Coffee House, I always post a playlist with song titles and dates and a little extra information usually is buried in there. And also, you'll have the opportunity to hear a replay of the show if you liked it. I think you did.

wonderful song from John Martin and his album London Conversation, the late John Martin. Sandy Gray, beautiful. And previous to that, we heard two songs from Josiane Clark. We heard We're Never Coming Back. That was from her album Far From Nowhere. And then a new track just came out very recently, I think last week, a cover of Fotheringay, which was a song, traditional song, I believe, but best performed and by Sandy Denny. And Josiane Clark does entire concerts in England of Sandy Denny's work. She's terrific. Josiane Clark, Fotheringay. We've got a few songs. We're running out of time. I'm going to get to one of my favorites, and that is June Tabor from her album Aquaba. This is a traditional song called The King of Rome.

0: heartwarming story of about Charlie Hudson, a working class man from Derby, who's a champion pigeon, won a grueling race from Rome to England. It was a song written by, I may have said a traditional song, it is not. It was written in 1987 by Dave Sudbury. And what a gorgeous song that is. Okay, we've just got a little time left. I wanted to get in a couple of short songs, one by Laura Marling, from her album, new album, Laura Sings Raffi, and then one more by Syd Barrett. This is Robin in the Rain.
1: Ba-dum.

Kingston Coffee House tonight. Hope you enjoyed all the music. I enjoyed playing it. We're going to have Jake coming on soon with his show, Long Live Rock and Roll. Pick things up a bit. Reminder, I'll be back in the studio on Friday with Bluegrass Breakdown, sitting in. Once again, 6 to 9, Friday night.

Radiothon time. We appreciate any donation. It all goes to stuff we need. I'm sitting on a new chair that I thought we wouldn't see that until the Radiothon was over. This has been a rather comfortable 3 hours for a change. All right. Thanks for listening in. We'll be back next week with some more great folk music, country blues, and country and western. Thanks for listening.

Good evening, WRIU. It is time for Long Live Rock and Roll, the show that explores rock and roll in all its forms. I'm your host, Jake, and for the next 2 hours, we're going to headbang through punk, thrash, through metal, vibe to new wave, and help you build up your new favorite playlist. We have a fantastic show lined up for you guys tonight. 21 songs that run rock and roll's musical gamut over the years. Some new stuff, some old stuff, some underrated stuff. We are pre-recorded tonight as episode 295 of Long Live Rock and Roll, but you know what that means? Next week is episode 296. It means we are finally in the endgame, the road to episode 300. We'll be doing the next five parts of the top 100 artists who have affected my taste in music countdown. We'll get back to that finally. So next week, whether that is going to be live or pre-recorded is yet to be decided. We are going to give a little recap of the countdown so far and continue, but that's next week. This is this week. Let's jump into it. You know how we do it on pre-recorded nights. We do three songs and then we keep going and going until we finish it. Usually we end a little earlier than usual. So I hope you don't mind. If you please complain to my producer, me. First track comes to us from the Rolling Stones, brand new album out, Foreign Tongues. These guys are old as dirt, but they can still do it. This is their brand new track, Never Wanna Lose You. Think it is a little bit more commercially appealing than a lot of the older Stones stuff. It sounds weird having a Rolling Stones song with a lot of modern songwriting conventions to it, but still, it's good nonetheless. Then, taking it to the 90s, some funk rock, not Red Hot Chili Peppers, but Faith No More with the incredible Mike Patton on vocals, going with their album The Real Thing, going with the track Edge of the World, definitely an earworm track for tonight. Then after that, brand new track by The Garden. A couple years ago, these guys were one of the biggest indie rock bands out there. Remember, a lot of my friends in the Musicians Guild here at URI were really into this band. Dropped a brand new album called Bootleg. We're giving you the track Pin Drop. So first three tracks of the night, Never Wanna Lose You by The Rolling Stones, Edge of the World by Faith No More, and Pin Drop by The Garden. Come back in a sec. We have the Reverend Horton Heat, Radkey, and the Cancer Bats all here tonight on Long Live Rock and Roll.

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How you guys doing? Summer is still going on for just a couple more weeks. Enjoy those last 2 weeks of August, especially those URI students out there. I know you guys will be back on campus soon. A lot of people to stay in the Memorial Union to keep me company while I do my shows. It's kind of spooky at night leaving the Union all alone. I kind of feel like I'm in some kind of backrooms horror movie, but you know what? That's the life of a late night DJ. Next up, we got a track from the Reverend Horton Heat. Got the track Callin' and Twisted, just some great old rockabilly, psychobilly style songwriting. Really great guitar part. It's kind of like Elvis if you played him in fast forward mode. Then we got the band Radke, not Ronnie Radke. This is a power pop band called Radke. This is their brand new album, Bedroom Sounds. Got the track Falling Out of Grace. Brand new album, some really catchy hooks on there. Definitely a record to check out if you enjoy the one track I'm showing you guys tonight, Falling Out of Grace. Then, band I have not played on the show in several years, I think since maybe 2021 when their last album dropped, the Cancer Bats, hardcore alternative rock band. The track Give Me Dirt, or the album Give Me Dirt, the track Fools Like You. Nice, abrasive sound. Track number 6 on tonight's show. We got Callin' and Twisted, the Reverend Horton Heat, Falling Out of Grace by Radke, and Fools Like You by the Cancer Bats. We have Emperor, the Mountain Goats, and Wasp coming up next. 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

Colin and Twisted, the Reverend Horton Heat, Falling Out of Grace, Radke, and Fools Like You, the Cancer Bats. 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How you guys doing? Next up, Songs to Scare Mom segment of the night. We have the band Emperor, played their lead singer Eson. Their solo project was in my 100 artist countdown a couple weeks ago. Now we're playing a track by the band themselves. Emperor off the record Prometheus, The Discipline of Fire and Demise, the track Gray. Then the Mountain Goats, highly prolific experimental alternative folk band, have a very interesting album out now called Days, and this is a very interesting track. You can just tell it's interesting from the title. Charlie Sheen reaches out to the feds. Any 2.5 Men fans out there? Didn't think so. Then we have the band Wasp, got a track called Blind in Texas. Shout out to all my Texas listeners out there. Hi Greg, how you doing? This is Gray by Emperor, Charlie Sheen Reaches Out to the Feds by the Mountain Goats, and Blind in Texas by Wasp. Stay tuned, we have Quicksand, the Melvins, and the Messengers coming up next.

Coming out of the next three, Gray by Emperor, Charlie Sheen reaches out to the feds by the Mountain Goats. I'm glad I don't have to say that one anymore. Blind in Texas by Wasp. This is Long Live Rock and Roll. Next three tracks up, got the band Quicksand. Got a brand new record out called Bring On the Psychics. They originally released this track as a split with a favorite band of mine called Hot Water Music, and they included it on their brand new album. It's called Super Collider, and I'm not talking that controversial Megadeth album from a couple years back. Then after that, some very influential sludge metal. We're talking about the band The Melvins, iconic record Houdini from 1991 at the track Hooch. Then The Messengers, brand new record for them, got the track Everything I Ever Saw. Really solid record by them as well. Definitely check out The Messengers, definitely an underrated band if you like that track. We got Super Collider by Quicksand, Hooch by The Melvins, and Everything I Ever Saw by The Messengers. Stay tuned, we got Merciful Fate, Gary Numan, and Madball coming up next. Hope you guys are enjoying the show.

Super Collider by Quicksand, Hooch by the Melvins, and Everything I Saw by the Messengers. This is Long Live Rock and Roll. Coming out of it, next up, got very influential early metal band Mercyful Fate, the one and only King Diamond on lead vocals. We have the track Fear. Then we have another very influential person, more in the new wave space. You might know him for his time with the Two Boy Army or his big one-hit wonder track Cars. We're talking Gary Numan, who had a really great kind of dark wave and post-punk career after all the new wave stuff. We're going with his track Dominion Day. Then, next up after that, Hardcore Kings of New York got the track Chase a Dream off their brand new album, Not Your Kingdom. We're talking the band Madball. It's Fear by Mercyful Fate, Dominion Day by Gary Numan, and Chase a Dream by Madball. It's Long Live Rock and Roll. Keep on listening.

Coming Out of It, Fear by Merciful Fate, Dominion Day by Gary Numan, and Chase a Dream by Madball. This is Long Live Rock and Roll on 90.3 FM WRIU Kingston. Hope you guys are enjoying the show. Next up, got some post-hardcore, Shades of Scrams and Emo. Have the band Open Carry State. Got a brand new EP out called Spitting in the Face of Progress. Got the abrasive little track called My Mistake. I'm going to have to call this another Songs to Scare Mom segment of the week. We got a couple heavy tracks on the show this week. Hope you guys have enjoyed the variety. Just giving you guys a taste of what's new and some great old stuff. Speaking of some great old stuff, I'm surprised I haven't played this song on the show before. It is a little cheesy, but it's a whole lot of fun. It's a favorite of mine from the 80s era of Alice Cooper, going with the title track of one of his solo records called Hey Stupid. I think he wrote the song about me. One of my favorite Alice Cooper tracks. It's a fun one. It's Hey Stupid. Then after that, Citizen, one of my favorite modern emo bands, kind of going more into the alt-rock direction of a brand new record out called Halcyon Blues. This is the brand new track, I Can See You From Here. So we got My Mistake by Open Carry State, Hey Stupid by Alice Cooper, spelt with two O's, and I Can See You From Here by Citizen. Stay tuned, we got Interpol, Squeeze, and Sparkle Horse to end the show. Come back in a minute.

Coming off of those three, Open Carry State with My Mistake, Hey Stupid by Alice Cooper, and I Can See You From Here by Citizen. This has been another episode of Long Live Rock and Roll on 90.3 FM WRIU Kingston. Hope you guys have enjoyed the show. I want to thank all the great artists who are no longer with us but gave us such great music, including Ronnie James Dio, Craig Gruber, Gary Driscoll, Cozy Powell, Jimmy Bain, and all the other artists that have been on this show that are no longer with us. Through their great music that we play here on the show, they can live on forever. Last three tracks come to us from garage rock and post-punk band Interpol. It's the track Leif Erikson. And we have a really cool band called The Squeeze from London, England. Shades of new wave and power pop. It's off their second album, Cool for Cats. Came out in 1979, super ahead of its time. It's a track called Up the Junction. Then, last track by the band Sparkle Horse off their posthumous record, Bird Machine. The track's called Evening Star Supercharger. I want to send this last track out to my late friend, Jerry O'Brien. Every time I play Sparkle Horse in the studio, I always think of him. There was a time where he told me how much he enjoyed that band. So every time I play that song on the show, think of him. Gonna end the show with those three: Leif Erikson by Interpol, Up the Junction by Squeeze, and Evening Star Supercharger by Sparkle Horse. This is Jake saying long live each and every one of you. Long live rock and roll. I'll see you guys next week. Same bat time, same bat channel, 9 to 11 p.m. bringing you guys your own variety of musical whiplash. Have a good night, everyone. See ya.

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0: Say, you gonna cut this with the chambers? 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
1: All right, I will.
0: Yeah, I can get the words either way.

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Yes, brothers and sisters. You know, our leader has been a strong influence on his friends who happen to be members of our group. We've been going around preaching the good word of Operation Breadbasket, and the country preacher who is your leader, our leader, and so forth, all over. In fact, we use your music. We talk about your band and your choir and Brother Ben Branch and everybody all over the country. We've been preaching about black music and how it's all the same thing. We got the word from the country preacher. He told us. And we've been talking about it. So you hear a little culmination how Brother Joe Zobinul is so impressed with Breadbasket and Reverend Jackson that his concept of what the country preacher feels like to him. Check it out. Yeah.

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Title of this number is Tip with Tina.

being that this size, the body needs oxygen more than you, him, and him. And because need the oxygen, oxygen is the gas that make the heart pump. Yeah. And if you know more oxygen in your bloodstream, the heart cannot work for spread the oxygen to the body. And when that happens, the kidneys no pump because the kidney and the heart work together. And when both of them no more enough gas, they work against each other. And then water retention come in. There's a lot of Hawaiians out there, cousins, are telling you guys, what's up? So, you know, that's what it is. So before, when I had the oxygen, the portable stuff, I was shameful, wow. And then this time I went in hospital, I realized why I needed them. You know, I thought it was just, you know, I need them for sleep because I get the apnea stuff. And but actually, because when you walk, the body sucks up all this oxygen that the heart needs for the machine for go. So now I get the gas. So now the vehicle full sail better. So

0: Welcome. You're listening to Latin Waves with your hosts, Sylvia and Stuart Richardson. Latin Waves is more than just hot rhythms. This is a show about community, about creating a culture that is inclusive and based on fairness. Because everyone deserves dignity, respect, and has something to contribute. A new world is possible, and it all starts with us. I am delighted to be joined by Dr. Robert Jensen, Emeritus Professor in the School of Journalism and Media at the University of Texas at Austin. He's also a prolific author and one of my favorite people to talk to. So thank you so much for being with us today.
1: Oh, Sylvia, it's always great to talk.
0: You know, since we last spoke, the world seems to have been upside down. You know, the fear of pandemic seems to be corrosive and ubiquitous. Everywhere you look, people are terrified. And sadly, I think this cascade of catastrophes we're living with, be it pandemic fear or fires, as it is the case here in British Columbia, seems to be endemic everywhere. So I was very relieved when I learned about your book, The Restless and Relentless Mind of Wes Jackson, Searching for Sustainability. Can we talk a little bit about how that title came about?
1: Sure. Wes Jackson is well known within the sustainable agriculture and environmental movements, but not so well known outside of that. So listeners may not recognize his name. He was a Kansas farm boy turned professor who left academic work to found an alternative school back in the 1970s. It was called the Land Institute in Kansas in Midwest America. The alternative school also morphed eventually into a research institution, and at the Land Institute, they're still doing some pretty exciting research on perennial grains. It's a complicated and complex, often beyond my scientific ability, but the idea is that by growing perennials instead of annuals, we can plow less, the soil will be healthier. It's a long and important story, but Wes founded that place back in 76 and has been going ever since. He's retired from running the place day to day. I chose the title, The Restless and Relentless Mind of Wes Jackson, to capture, I think, a spirit that we all need. Wes is one of those guys who just doesn't know how to sit still, even at 85. You can't keep him down. And he kind of gravitates toward questions that is well known within the sustainable agriculture and environmental movements, but not so well known outside of that. So listeners may not recognize his name. He was a Kansas farm boy turned professor who left academic work to found an alternative school back in the 1970s. It was called the Land Institute in Kansas in Midwest America. The alternative school also morphed eventually into a research institution, and at the Land Institute, they're still doing some pretty exciting research on perennial grains. It's a complicated and complex, often beyond my scientific ability, but the idea is that by growing perennials instead of annuals, we can plow less, the soil will be healthier. It's a long and important story. But Wes founded that place back in 76 and has been going ever since. He's retired from running the place day to day. I chose the title, The Restless and Relentless Mind of Wes Jackson,

0: less, the soil will be healthier. It's a long and important story. But Wes founded that place back in 76 and has been going ever since. He's retired from running the place day to day. I chose the title, The Restless and Relentless Mind of Wes Jackson, to capture, I think, a spirit that we all need. Wes is one of those guys who just doesn't know how to sit still, even at 85. You can't keep him down. And he kind of gravitates toward questions that don't have easy answers, might not have answers at all. He gravitates toward problems that don't have easy solutions. And I think that's the kind of spirit we need, to not give up in the face of real challenges. And Wes's life is sort of an indication of that. He'll tell you that if you go back to the late 60s and early 70s, when the environmental movement in the United States was just taking off, he was pretty much convinced it was all over. He didn't see a way out, and he didn't expect to be around this long. Well, you know, it didn't play out exactly that way. He would say we still have really deep environmental and social challenges that aren't going to be solved easily. But he's a really joyful character. He faces down these tough questions, but has a very loving spirit. And I think that's, you know, kind of what we're after here. And so young people have great ideas, and young people are the engine of social change. But our elders are repositories of wisdom as well. And the book is really an attempt to capture the wisdom of this one particular elder.
1: It's important that we recognize what an elder is. So can you explain a little what that means to you?
0: Yeah, well, I always say elders aren't just old people. I've known a lot of old people I wouldn't, you know, follow around the corner because their lives are a testimony to bad judgment, you know, selfishness, greed, all sorts of things. So simply getting old doesn't make you an elder. I think, at least to me, an elder is someone who has proved trustworthy, someone whose counsel we can rely on. Now, that doesn't mean elders are always right. In fact, I think the greatest elders are the ones who point out their mistakes as much as their successes, because, you know, Wes is 85 years old. Nobody lives to 85 without making a whole lot of mistakes along the way, bad judgments, getting things wrong. So to me, elders are a place to look not only for insight into how the world works, but as a reminder of humility, that, you know, none of us has the whole answer. If we're lucky, we might get a little part of the answer somewhere.
1: I love that. And, you know, one of the things I love about you is that you always have a way of combining real life applicability of terms. And for me, critical theory in general, you know, I think of Paul Freire, and it's more about asking, when we're researching something, is asking, how will this serve society, right?
0: Mm-hmm.
1: Will it do
0: sure.
1: more harm than good? You know, it's not just about finding information for information's sake, but rather trying to find solutions to ongoing problems.
0: Mm-hmm.
1: When we talk about creating a sustainable world, what are we sustaining? Is it business as usual? Or?
0: Let me go back. You mentioned Paulo Freire, who, of course, the incredible educator, thinker, radical from Brazil. And you were implicitly saying, well, those are the elders we need to look at, not necessarily people who come out of the universities. And I heard it, Sylvia. You were trying to criticize all these highfalutin university professors who use big words. And I'm not going to let you get away with it. Well, actually, I agree completely with that. I spent, you know, 30 years in academic life, and I really developed an incredible distaste for people who tried to develop knowledge that didn't have a direct application to the world and who hid behind theory, you know, in the kind of negative sense of that, who hid behind jargon. And I think you're absolutely right, and I'm going to press that, because I think the universities, you know, not only in the United States and North America, around the world, generate incredible knowledge, but it has to be directed toward human flourishing and ecological health. And if it isn't, then I'm not much interested in it. And that's another reason I really admire Wes. He had a kind of cushy academic job, and he gave it up. He gave it up to found a new institution with no guarantee it would even last a year. And I think that kind of risk-taking and courage, I'll call it courage, is really important. So I'm four square behind this kind of cynicism. Yeah. Well, the status quo is over. Now, not everybody

0: people would agree with that, of course, but I'm talking as a matter of practical reality. A high energy, high technology, mass consumption world. And of course, most of that consumption goes on in the first world and the developed world, but it's an idea that is spread everywhere. And in parts of the developing world, you will see this kind of obsession with energy, technology, consumption. Okay, well, that's over. Obviously, it's still going on today. Obviously, you know, Wall Street is still there. But as a matter of practical reality, it cannot continue indefinitely because it's drawing down the ecological capital of the planet. Even before you get to questions of equity and social justice, this is simply an unsustainable system. And, you know, it stands to reason an unsustainable system can't be sustained forever. Now, we don't know the details of how long this is going to go on, but we can be reasonably certain it's going to change, if not within my lifetime, certainly within my child's lifetime, I think. Okay, so it's not business as usual, because business as usual is kind of a death cult. The most recent system is capitalism, but, you know, we've had unsustainable economic and political systems throughout, you know, basically the last 5,000, 6,000, 7,000 years of world history. The Roman Empire was not sustainable. It was based on a constant need to acquire new territory and new resources, and eventually it collapsed. So that's the reality. So what do we do? Well, you know, some people talk about, you know, revolutionary movements that will displace capitalism and bring in a new world order. I've lived long enough to be a little skeptical about the possibility or even the wisdom of that. But there's always small-scale experiments at the local level that you try to bring together, share knowledge, and perhaps influence policy at the local level, the provincial or state level, maybe the national level, and maybe eventually the international level. If I had a recipe for how to make sense of all this, I would, you know, have it up on the web and be touting it, but I don't think anybody has such a recipe. So we struggle in the movements and in the day-to-day projects that make sense to us. I think that's the best we can do in some sense. And if enough people do that, well, then social change is possible. If people abandon that, well, then there really is not much hope.
1: I love that you have found Wes, who founded this beautiful organism called the Land Institute, because I think in many ways, one of my favorite books about you was one on All My Bones Shake. You were talking about the four fundamentalisms, you know, and one that I think we're really stuck on is this idea that high energy technologies will save us.
0: Yeah.
1: And we keep toting different miracles, right? One that you note in your book with Wes is that 1909 miracle of synthetic nitrogen fertilizer. And I wonder if you could tell the story and why this blind obedience to fundamentalisms can lead us astray and sometimes to our own death.
0: Yeah, we're all familiar with religious fundamentalism and the threat that that poses. We point out national fundamentalism, a kind of hyper-patriotism, is incredibly dangerous. It's now common, at least on the left, to talk about economic fundamentalism or market fundamentalism, this irrational commitment to capitalism. Well, Wes is actually the first person I heard use the term technological fundamentalism. He borrowed it from a friend of his. And it's a belief that all our problems will be solved by high energy, high technology. And what makes it so laughable is it includes the use of high energy, high technology to solve problems caused by previous technology. You know, it's you know, throwing, as they say, good money after bad. So we've got to break that, and I don't think there's any way around that. Now, you mentioned the crisis in the world in the early 20th century when organic sources of fertilizer were running out, guano and things like this. There was only so much of that in the world. And a German chemist and a German engineer perfected something that is now called the Haber-Bosch process, and it allowed at an industrial scale, the production of synthetic ammonia fertilizer. Now, people who know plant science know that nitrogen is a key ingredient to successful agriculture. So how do you produce synthetic nitrogen? Well, there's a lot of nitrogen in the air, but it doesn't just settle onto the ground in a way plants can use. Long story, the Haber-Bosch process has been responsible for the explosion of the human population in the 20th century. Some people estimate as much as 40, 45, maybe even 50% of the human population would not be alive without the Haber-Bosch process. Well, that's stunning. You know, we have 8 billion people. We have a population level that can't be sustained probably at any level of consumption, let alone modern industrial consumption. So this story of one industrial process, a belief in technology that would solve our food crisis, has led to a world that is exhausted in ecological terms. Well, you know, the Haber-Bosch process has been called, you know, the single most important advance in science and technology and human history, and so few of us really know about it. I didn't learn about it till I was much older. Well, that's the kind of history we need to know. And it means that if we're going to try and continue to produce food with industrial means, right, the so-called, you know, green revolution of the 1950s and 60s, for instance, we're going to go down the same road of drawing down the ecological capital of the planet beyond replacement levels for short-term success, but long-term disaster. And this is what Wes Jackson has always called the failure of success, where you can succeed in the short term and feel pretty good about it, but set the scene for a much larger failure in decades to come.
1: You know, one of the things that I am very aware now that I'm a grandmother is the beauty of simplicity, right? My granddaughter sees so much magic in little frogs. You know, there is a marshland near where we live, and all the frogs were trying to migrate from the pond into this very into the tall weeds, right, to protect themselves because all the birds come and eat them. And I think of all the things that we affect just by the act of eating, by the act of agriculture, by the act of putting, you know, poisons on our weeds to get rid of weeds, right? All of the things that we're killing on a daily basis that go unnoticed. And in so many ways, it shouldn't surprise us because, I mean, we don't even notice when other people are being, you know, displaced, made homeless, you know, be it indigenous people, black people, or people of color, you know. And so how do we break out of that trance? Because in so many ways, perhaps it's, we've been domesticated by colonialism to look at the world, to normalize injustice, to normalize violence, to normalize this death culture that you're speaking of. You're listening to Latin Waves. Our guest is Dr. Robert Jensen. Please visit our website, latinwavesmedia.com, and learn how to support our work by becoming a member for as little as $1 a month.
0: Yeah. You know, it's funny you mentioned being domesticated. A number of people pointed out that when we domesticated plants and animals back in the so-called agricultural revolution, you know, 10, 12,000 years ago, those plants and animals also in some sense domesticated us, which just reminds us that we're not in charge. We're an organism among many. We're not capable of running the world in the way that, you know, especially the modern scientific mind believes it can. Doesn't mean modern science is irrelevant or detrimental in all cases, of course. You're talking about shifting a focus, and I think that's really important. Let me just take one thing that happens when you kind of shift that frame of reference. You mentioned that we need to start living more simply, and that's certainly true. The modern industrial mind, especially with all this high energy, high technology, does seem to complicate the world. But in some sense, no matter what humans create, it's always going to be far more simplistic than the larger living world and what we call nature. West points this out, that if you look at the relationships that maintain a prairie, and he lives in Kansas in the middle of the United States where it's prairie territory, well, there's an extraordinary complexity in nature that sustains all of those plants, animals, that keeps that soil healthy. Now, nobody's in charge of organizing all of that because no human being could organize that kind of complexity. So, you know, we tend to look at, let's say, a piece of prairie and say, well, that's pretty simple. And Wes would say just the opposite. There is complexity. There is an incredible amount of information in all of those organisms. And human beings can never match that. Right? And that's just a way of kind of flipping the usual frame of reference to help us see the world differently. You know, in that case, protecting the prairie is far more important than, you know, protecting any human invention. And as Wes would say, we're far better off investing our future in trying to be as much like the prairie as we can when we farm, instead of trying to make a farm, you know, look like an industrial factory. Well, you know, a lot of people from a lot of different traditions have made these kind of points. And I think it's important to realize that when we think about how to go forward, we want to pull on the common themes from all the different traditions. And as you pointed out, of course, a lot of traditions have been marginalized, minimized, or literally destroyed, especially indigenous traditions. So, you know, the coming together of the insights from all of these different perspectives, I think, is the only way we have a fighting chance as a species to be around when your grandchild, you know, comes of age. And I do think the stakes are really that high.
1: One of the things that I want to bring us back to is, if we are thinking about the questions that don't have answers, you know, those are the scary ones. And yet that's exactly where we need to go, right? Because we've been told that at 8 billion people, we have enough for everyone's needs, but not enough for everyone's greed. And so if that is the case, if we are able to sustain, you know, the lives, to me, that question ensues, well, at what kind of consumption? And you talk in your book about scale and scope, and I wonder if you could say more about that.
0: Well, you know, I agree that today, with the agricultural system we have, there is enough food to feed 8 billion people if there were, you know, just an equitable distribution of wealth. That's true enough. But I don't think that's true indefinitely. So while we could feed the entire world today, we are not going to be able to feed the entire world if it has a population of 8, or as it's predicted to go to 9 or 10 billion, into the indefinite future, even into the short-term future. Because, as I said, we are drawing down the ecological capital of the planet at dramatically faster than replacement levels. I think that's the ultimate question, as Wes would say, that goes beyond the available answers. And it's the ultimate problem that goes beyond available solutions. And this is, in a new manuscript Wes and I are working on, one of the things we take on, the fact that people, not surprisingly, have a hard time asking that question or trying to formulate solutions for a world not with 8 billion people, but with a truly sustainable human population into the future. And if you ask me, well, what is the exact level of population, human population, that's sustainable? Well, of course, I can't tell you. One is because, as you point out, it depends on what level of consumption we're at. But it also depends on, you know, so many contingencies that nobody can predict. You know, in fact, it's the problems that we can't even imagine solutions to that we should be focused on, because, of course, with collective effort, eventually, we might imagine, if not solutions in some nice and tidy way, a path forward that will reduce human suffering and reduce further ecological degradation. Now, I'm not trying to sell a plan, because I don't have a plan, but I think we have to collectively start engaging those kinds of questions.
1: You know, one of the things that is very evident to me is that this pandemic, we're told we're all in the same boat. We're all in the boat together, you know. And the reality is that we're not. You know, many people did not have spaces to isolate, you know, as was the case with many members of my family. And, you know, many people have suffered more losses than others. People lost jobs. People were forced to close their business. Meanwhile, big businesses were allowed to stay open to continue business as usual. So we're not in the same boat, and we're not all suffering the same consequences. What's your vision post-pandemic, and do you see a way out?
0: Well, you know, I think it's really important to stress the point you just made, which is, yes, we're all in this together, in the sense that every human being is at risk of the virus, but those risks were not apportioned equally across societies, obviously. The one that, you know, as we argue politically in the United States, left, right, Republicans, Democrats, whatever, is we forget that most of the developing world is still struggling just to get, you know, vaccines. We have a problem in the United States of enough vaccine, but too many people refusing to take it. Well, guess what? In most of the world, there isn't enough. And so that's a huge gap within developed societies like the U.S. and Canada. Of course, we all know about the disparities. And I live that every day. I'm retired, so I have a stable retirement income. I live with my spouse, and we don't have children at home that we had to try and educate online. Neither one of us had to worry about going to work. I mean, the stresses that so many other people were under, we did not feel. And I was aware of that every day I woke up. And there was, you know, little that could be done about it in the short term. But that's the reality. You know, when I think of stress, I think of this term they use in the banking industry, a stress test, which after the collapse of 2008, we were supposed to have stress tests to make sure banks could be solvent. Well, you could think about, you know, the world having just gone through a really important stress test at which we failed at almost every turn. You know, the first step toward trying to figure out how to go forward is to realize what isn't working. And that's hard enough in this country. And I'm not just in the U.S. pointing at, you know, the Trumpers, the right-wing reactionaries. I mean, there's a whole lot of denial across society about what's really happening. What is that going to look like? Well, post-pandemic, well, first of all, we have to ask, is there going to be post-pandemic? Or is this now, as they like to say, a new normal? Are we going to be dealing with variations on the coronavirus that basically keep us in some form of, you know, isolation, lockdown, measures that don't allow business as usual? In some ways, that's good. Going back to business as usual just accelerates the degradation of the ecosphere. But of course, human suffering is magnified during this. So, you know, I would like to think that in times of stress, people come together and ask, what is the humane way to share what we have? And as you pointed out, to reduce what we expect. You know, there's two ways to deal with the world. One is to constantly struggle to get more, and the other is to change your expectations. And it's not enough to do that personally. You know, I've tried to reduce my own consumption and have done some of that, but that's really not the point. The point is we have a society that's fueled by an obsession with growth and an obsession with gadgets. And growth and gadgets are not the future. Growth and gadgets, as we've been saying, are kind of the markers of a death cult at this point.
1: In many ways, you know, isolation has been very good for the business of empire. Your movement is restricted, and so it's been remarkable that we've seen the level of demonstrations for Black Lives Matter in the midst of pandemic. And, mm-hmm. and so I think it speaks to our... Yeah. As human beings, there is within us a desire to see a world with justice, yeah. to change our society.
0: Yeah. Your mention of Black Lives Matter is a reminder of how we can never predict the trajectory of change. So I was born in 1958. I lived through the civil rights movement and the initial kind of excitement about that, and then the disappointment. As you go into the 90s and the 2000s, it became increasingly clear, and I'll just speak of the United States here, the United States had not really renounced white supremacy. And in fact, not only polite liberal white supremacy, but a full-blown right-wing reactionary overt white supremacy surged back. And in the face of that, the Black Lives Matter movement and other movements, you know, you can go back to the American Indian movement, you know, all these efforts to challenge the system of domination and subordination, which had seemed to not make significant ground, all of a sudden surged. And I, you know, I would be the first old guy to admit that I would have never predicted the last couple of years in the United States. It doesn't mean, of course, you know, the struggle is over. Nobody's naive. But it does remind us that predictions are folly, that, you know, trying to predict in some, you know, exact way where a society going isn't really important or possible. We should think about the likely trajectory, and we have to predict where we think things are going to try and fashion policy to head off the worst and trying to create a better world. But, you know, I remember Noam Chomsky, the great American dissident, whenever he was asked about predicting things, he said, listen, this isn't a matter of prediction, it's a matter of action. Right. We make a world by acting, not by predicting what will happen. And I've carried that with me for a long time now, that prediction is fine. Sometimes we have to try and give it our best shot. But the real question is action. What do we want to do?
1: I just want to say thank you so much for all the work that you do and for this beautiful book that not only challenges to see the limits of our knowledge, but to really be open to what we don't know.
0: Yeah. Well, Sylvia, it's always a pleasure to talk to you. And there's a new pleasure now because since we last talked, I've moved and the community I now live in, the community radio station there carries Latin Waves, so I get to hear you on my radio, not just having to go online. It's never as much fun to go online. So there's a little thing to celebrate in my life. I get to hear you on the radio where I live. So keep up the good work, please.
1: Thank you so much. I appreciate that.
0: Look
1: forward to speaking to you again. Take care.
0: Thanks.
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0: Hey Gen Zs and Millennials, everything in your future is on the line this election, so get off the sidelines and vote. 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
1: Good morning. Jimmy Dean here with you at WRU Kingston. Jazz, soul, roots, lots of things going on here in the morning. Live DJs at the University of Rhode Island in the morning. I am glad to be with you here. Sorry I wasn't here the last couple weeks. I know Andy was looking for me, so we're looking forward to seeing her show in a little bit. And so that should be good. And you heard about the voting things going on here, so this is really a good thing to get going. We'll talk a little bit more about that a little later on. Voter registration deadline is past us now. Mail-in ballot application deadline is yesterday, so we missed that. And then early voting starts today. So you can go where your voting district is. There's usually one place in your town or in your district that you can go vote, and you can vote. And obviously, Election Day is the 3rd of November. We just heard Brian Setzer Orchestra, Jump, Jive, and Wail. Before that, the great Cab Calloway with Jump and Jive. And then we heard three songs from Joe Jackson's album. He's finishing up his tour. I think they were doing 80 dates in total. Unfortunately, I had tickets but missed them at the Uptown Theater. If you want, let me know. Let me know how that show was. I'm threatening that I may have to try to fly around the world or whatever. In early next year, he's going to be in New Zealand. I don't know. It might be something if I can scrape together the pennies, maybe able to get there. So he had Is You or Is You Ain't My Baby, Jack You're Dead, and then we start off with the opening track from that album, Jumping with Symphony Sid. Weather looks pretty good right now, considering that we're in October. We're on October 14th. So it's mostly sunny today, a high of 76. So some last gasps of early fall, summer going on. That's great. Tonight it's going to get cooler, though, 49 tonight. Sunny tomorrow, 61. Thursday into Friday looks like some showers coming in. So Thursday night and then Friday looks like 100% showers, high of 68. Weekend, though, is looking good. 50s and a low of 35. So you might want to think about getting in some of those flowers or plants. I would say in the not-too-distant future, a frost is coming our way in southern Rhode Island. Another thing to look out for, we'll talk about a little later, is the Oktoberfest in Wakefield, Saturday, 17th, 12 p.m. to 11 p.m. Downtown Wakefield. Should be a good time. Wear your lederhosen and your gendel, and let's have a good time. Maybe we'll play some Oktoberfest music later on. So let's get back to the music, and I can't think of something better than Louis Jordan and Saturday Night Fish Fry. Maybe they'll have a fish fry at the Oktoberfest.

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1: Yes, please vote. Like I said before, if you want any information, go to your local Board of Elections and you can find things out. So today, early voting begins. You can vote in your precinct, and then obviously Election Day is on November 3rd, Tuesday, November 3rd. So please get out there and vote. What did we just hear? We heard the great Big Joe Turner, Flip, Flop, and Fly. Blues Brothers did that one too. Maybe we'll hear something from them later. Ruth Brown, Mama, He Treats Your Daughter Mean. Banana Split for My Baby, Louis Jordan. Laverne Baker with Jim Dandy. And then we started off the set with Saturday Night Fish Fry. You might be able to see a Saturday Night Fish Fry at the Oktoberfest downtown in Wakefield. So that'll be going on Saturday. Lots going on there. So you can go on Facebook and you look it up. The 11th annual Oktoberfest. And it's sponsored by Main Street Productions, the Sunset Stage, and Birch and Bay. If you need an address to find a pin, if you're coming from away from here, you don't know Main Street too well, it is at 323 Main Street in South Kingstown. There's tickets for this, so I think in order to get into the area where it is, you're going to have to pay. I believe they're $17.85. And it's the 11th annual, like I said, by Main Street Productions. It's a full day of music, beer, food, and lots of fun. So early on, 12:30 on the main stage, they have German music. At 1 o'clock, they tap the keg, German dancers, and all sorts of beer games in the afternoon. Rumble is at 4:45. I wonder what that is. I have to be there then to see if we can do that with our Rumble radio show. Blistering Ego, Jungle Dogs, and those guys. So I think that's just the band that's there. And then there's another stage. So there's like two stages there, the contemporary stage. Similar things going on there. So you can find out all sorts of great information on this. You can go to Eventbrite

Or again, Facebook, if you want to look at this and see all these things going on there. It's on until 11 o'clock at night. So basically, you know, saying come early, stay late, celebrate Wakefield's favorite fall tradition. And so it should be a good day. I kind of went by it once before, and I thought it was a good. I know lots of my friends and all are going there. So hopefully I'll see you there at the Wakefield Oktoberfest, downtown Wakefield, October 17th, 12 p.m. to 11 p.m. You're listening to WRIU Kingston. My name is Jimmy Dean. I'm very happy to be here with you. Live DJs on the radio here at the University of Rhode Island. You want to give me a call, 401-792-9030. That's 401-792-9030. I think it's time to get back to the music, and I can't think of any way to go other than Floyd Dixon with Hey Bartender.

has such teeth, dear, and it shows them pearly white, just a jackknife.

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1: Yes, please get out to vote. You can do early voting starting today, and of course, Election Day is Tuesday, November 3rd. Here in Rhode Island, other states, you have to check your local laws, as our advice was just given to us. So we just heard Joan Osborne with Spiderweb, her tribute to Ray Charles, and then, of course, Ray Charles at What I'd Say. Ain't That a Kick in the Head? Dean Martin, great crooner, Bobby Darin, Mac the Knife. Are You Having Any Fun? Tony Bennett with the Count Basie Orchestra. And then we started off the set with Floyd Dixon and Hey Bartender. Jimmy Dean here with you, WRIU Kingston, 90.3 on your radio dial, WRIU.org around the world. Live DJs here at the University of Rhode Island. Not a playlist, not automated, actually people here. 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Let us know what you think of the music. Some things going on here at the University of Rhode Island. You can go to events.uri.edu, and all sorts of stuff going on. 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It starts Thursday, the October 22nd. And so folks coming in to the campus can participate in some events. Parents and the like will be there. There's a free farmers market tomorrow, Thursday the 15th, on the quad. 11:30 to 1. So get your fresh vegetables, pumpkins, other things that you may want. 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So that'll be down on Plains Road. You can go down there and see that. It looks pretty nice when I drove by there the other day. Some other things going on. And again, you can go to events.uri.edu. Citation Manager Workshop. How to organize and cite sources. So that's something if you're doing research. Faculty Research Forum, and that's at the Carruthers Library today, 12:30 to 1:30. Faculty Research Forum on Monday the 19th. That's in, right here in the Memorial Union Ballroom. Stature Clinic for the Pre-Dental Club. That'll be Wednesday the 14th, 6 to 7. There is a URI B5K for suicide prevention. So there's a fee for that to go in on Saturday the 17th, 8:30 to 12:30. So that's on the quad. There'll be a 5K. I think it's a worthwhile cause. If you're on campus, you might want to check that out. Bioinformatics seminar Monday the 19th. That's a virtual event. Partnering with students and teaching and learning virtual event will be going on. And so all sorts of other things going on here on campus. Looking out to October 24th, John Mulaney will be here on his Mr. Whatever tour. That's at the Ryan Center, Saturday the 24th. We usually have one of those comics here a semester, and that's something I know that'll be worthwhile if you want to go see that. And so again, go to events.uri.edu for all sorts of great information on events going on here on campus. Let's hear something now by Aretha Franklin. Andy should be on her way in for a sip with Andy. She'll be on in less than an hour. I know she's doing a lot of research, and she told me she had a great show set up. So if you have your bell bottoms and other things, I'll just give you a warning. You might want to put them on. Get the incense burning, other things like that.

0: 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It's our future and we must vote. 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Hey America, especially us young people, the rest of our lives is in the balance in the coming election and our votes matter. 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
1: Yes, another reminder, please go out and vote. And like I said, in Rhode Island, you can do your early voting now. Go check your local voting places where you can go in your voting district and get out there and vote. Election day is not that far away, November 3rd, Tuesday, November 3rd. We just heard Annie Lennox with, I think, a great range on that song, There, Little Bird. And then, of course, the great Aretha Franklin, Ain't No Way. Heard from the Monsignor. Glad to hear from him. You can find him now on Fridays. He and Bertram are together. The band's back together. It's a great morning of music between the two of them. 6 o'clock to 10 o'clock. Friday mornings, you could check out the Monsignor and Bertram, Roots and Offshoots, and the Old Professor. So check that out on right here on WRIU Kingston. If you want to find out about Rhode Island sports or URI sports, you can go to GoRhodey.com. Lots of things going on there, all the hot action, the schedules, what's going on. Friday, the cross-country team will be at the ECAC championships. Women's volleyball will be right here at 5 o'clock on Friday against Duquesne. Men's cross country goes to the ICAAA championships. Women's tennis is at Brown. On Saturday, the women's rowing team is up in Boston at the head of the Charles. If you're listening up there, please support our women. They practice down on the Narrow River. You might see them there this morning right now practicing. And you could wave to them as they go by. Women's swimming and diving Saturday at 10 o'clock. They'll be here at the Blue and White Alumni Meet. Women's lacrosse Saturday. They're at play day at UVM. And then women's volleyball is against Duquesne on Saturday. Football is at Yale on Saturday. So if you're down in New Haven listening, you can go check out the football team down at Yale on Saturday. It's a noon game. Women's soccer are here at 3 o'clock on Saturday. So lots of sports going on here at GoRhodey.com if you want to check that out. All information about tickets and other things. I know basketball is getting ready to go. Lots of things going on. Meade Stadium has the construction, and they have the dedication to the stadium, the track and field stadium today. So all, I think, great things going on. Be with you for a little while longer. Jimmy Dean, if you want to give me a call, 401-792-9030.

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1: Again, reminder, voting is open now. 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And then November 3rd is Election Day, Tuesday. So please, please pay attention and vote. That was Sam Copper. Shout out to him. I know he's listening. You can catch him on WQRI 88.3 Mondays and Fridays in the morning. I believe it's 9 to 12. I could be wrong with that. Jazzer James is also on WQRI if you want to find him over there. We just heard Lean on Me by Bill Withers. Lean on My Love, John Batiste and Andre Day. Let's Stay Together, Al Green, and of course...
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1: Again, reminder, voting is open now. Please look at your local voting area where you can vote now between now and November 2nd. And then November 3rd is Election Day, Tuesday. So please, please pay attention and vote. That was Sam Copper. Shout out to him. I know he's listening. You can catch him on WQRI 88.3 Mondays and Fridays in the morning. I believe it's 9 to 12. I could be wrong with that. Jazzer James is also on WQRI if you want to find him over there.

I know he's listening. You can catch him on WQRI 88.3 Mondays and Fridays in the morning. I believe it's 9 to 12. I could be wrong with that. Jazzer James is also on WQRI if you want to find him over there. We just heard Lean on Me by Bill Withers. Lean on My Love, John Batiste and Andre Day. Let's Stay Together, Al Green, and of course Marvin Gaye and Tammy Terrell. Ain't Nothing Like the Real Thing. Classic soul, new soul, live music, live DJ here at WRIU Kingston. Some things going on here in South County. You can go to southcountyri.com and find out a lot of these things that are going on. Hobbit House Pumpkin Photo Experience. So that's at the Preserve Sporting Club now through November 2nd. There's a Hidden Treasure Corn Maze at the Spring Hill Sugar House. And then the Crucible is playing at the Granite Theater down in Westerly, October 9th through 25th. There is a Fall Harvest Festival at the Farmer's Daughter right here in South Kingstown. And that's basically Friday and Saturday this week. So you can go check that out. The all those other things are happening. There is Wickford Weeks in Wickford Friday, so there's something going there. And then Wickford will have a Harbor Fire on Friday night. So if you want to go to downtown Wickford in North Kingstown, you could check that out. One of my favorites is the General Stand-In is having their second annual Jazz Fest. And so Dan Moretti and Joe Perillo will be there. So a lot of our favorites here from WRIU will be at the General Stanton Inn in Charlestown, right off Route 1. So you should check that out. At Wilcox Park, the 5th Annual Fall Fest and Pumpkin Stroll. At Dan's Carriage House and Saloon, there's dinner and comedy on Friday the 17th. There's some other things that, again, you can check this all out at southcountyri.com. See if I can go to Sunday to see where any other things going. Obviously, Oktoberfest is downtown. They're also having a VFW Vets or Oktoberfest in Wakefield. That's 12 to 11 on Saturday. And then the VFW Vets Oktoberfest are in a 5K and a German festival in Wickford Village also on Saturday. So a lot of the German fests going on here in South County. So you can find out those things and more. Andy should be in a few minutes. This is Jimmy Dean with you. Glad to be here with you. Live DJs, like I said, on WRIU in the morning. It was 50 years ago that Songs of the Key of Life came out, Stevie Wonder's great album. Let's listen to a few tracks from that. I think it deserves it in so many ways. A great album. Hard to believe 50 years it's been out.

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1: Yes, please listen to Sam Copper and get out and vote. Early voting starts today. And, of course, Tuesday, November 3rd is election day. So check your local listings to see where you can do your early voting, and please vote. Well, I'm going to be getting out of here. Andy's here. She's ready. She did a lot of research for this show. I hope you're wearing your bell-bottoms and things like that for today's show. We heard songs from The Key of Life, Stevie Wonder. Again, 50 years ago, the great album came out. We started off with I Wish, and then another start, and of course, the classic Sir Duke. Jimmy Dean with you. I hope to see you next week. We'll see how things go. Humankind, please try to be both. Maybe I'll see you at the Oktoberfest downtown in Wakefield. It is October, and let's listen to Ms. Winehouse.

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Good morning, and welcome to your morning sip with Andy. 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

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Oh, yeah. I came home with good intentions about 5 or 6 years ago.

Jamal.

Good morning once again, and welcome to WRIU Kingston, your morning sip with Andy. Phone number is 401-792-9030. Toll free 1-888-303-9748. And thanks to Jimmy Dean for getting me on board here. He's always very gracious. Thanks a lot. And let's see, what am I playing for you today? Well, let me just tell you, that Elvis tune was Stranger in My Own Hometown, and the album was 1969, Back in Memphis. And before I forget, Dave is listening, and Howie is listening. And what Jimmy said was, get your bell bottoms out. Well, I'll tell you why that situation is necessary. I'm featuring Woodstock. I never got to Woodstock in 1969. That was August 15th to the 18th. And actually, they called it the Woodstock Music and Art Fair. And there were 400 to 500,000 attendees. It ran 4 days, including Monday. And finished up Monday morning, a.m. And, of course, it was at Max Yagar's farm. And the traffic jam was roughly 20 miles long on all the surrounding roads. Richie Havens opened the show unexpectedly, and Jimmy closed on Monday a.m. Oh, and by the way, this is kind of a fun little factoid. There were only 600 portable toilets in this place, so you know what that must have been like. And then I did get to Watkins Glen. Watkins Glen Grand Prix Raceway, and that was estimated as 600 to 700,000 attendees, far exceeding that of Woodstock, of course. And it was the Allman Brothers, Grateful Dead, and the band. There were 150,000 advance tickets sold for $10 or less. And then the rest of the massive crowd was admitted for free. And the Allmans played Wipe the Windows, Chuck the Old Oil, and Dollar Gas. The band played live. And I have a long, let's see, the Dead did an 18-minute sound check, and I do remember that, and the band performed live. Okay, that's some of the information. Let's see what else. Well, I'm going to start out then with Richie Havens, High Flying Bird, and then and go on to Freedom. Then we'll hear Santana. And that will be Waiting, and then Soul Sacrifice. And these are live performances. So what you're hearing there was, I found, live from Woodstock. Okay, I think I hit that all. And so I'm going to stop talking, and let's just play the music.

Amazing, huh? Where do you ever hear music like that anymore, ever, anywhere? You don't. Okay, Bev is listening and Verna is listening. Thanks for tuning in, you guys. And moving on with Woodstock music. Country Joe McDonald. I feel like I'm fixin' to die rag. And then two from Canned Heat, Going Up the Country, and On the Road Again, live performances from Woodstock.

0: Right there. That's it. It's a pastor here in Arizona. Yeah.
1: We're going to get.
2: And if you didn't believe me, you know it's live because you heard it. If you just tuned in, I'm playing live recordings from Woodstock and then later Watkins Glen a year later. Let's move on with The Who. I Can't Explain. And it was remastered, actually. This is a live rendition, but it was remastered in 1969. And then The Who Again, My Generation. And Jefferson Airplane, Volunteers. And they came on Sunday, August 17th, 69, of course. And Airplane Again, White Rabbit. Thanks for tuning in. I got a text. It's a fun show. And yeah, it's a fun show.

Ladies and gentlemen, The Move. Thank you very much indeed. We'd like to play a song which kind of is out. We knew we were going to come back and do it. And this is a... Yeah, sorry. This is kind of our hymn. It's a song about you and me. We're getting a bit old now. It's a song called My Generation.

Yeah, Gracie, feed your head, huh? Oh, God. Anyway, I never tire of it, do you? Okay, let's move on then with Janis. Yeah, Janis Joplin, Summertime. And there are two cuts. Summertime and then Ball and Chain. Sunday, August 17th, 1969. Then one long one from Joe Cocker. With a little help from my friends. My favorite rendition of this song is by Cocker. And that was Sunday, August 17th. Then Jimi Hendrix Experience. And this was Monday AM, 8:30 to 9. And he had just formed a new group called Gypsy Sun and Rainbows. And he had to stop short because of the rain, and then finishing up with Purple Haze.

are you? How are you out there? Are you okay? You're not. Yeah, you're staying stoned and you got enough water and you got a place to sleep and everything. What does that mean? Because, you know, because we ought to, all of us, you know, I don't mean to be preachy, but we ought to remember, and that means promoters too, that music's for grooving, man, and music's not for putting yourself through bad changes. You know, I mean, you don't have to go take anybody's shit, man, just to like music. You know what I mean? You don't. So if you're getting more shit than you deserve, you know what to do about it, man. You know, it's just music. Music's supposed to be different than that.

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I said, tell me if I want to lean on. I said, if I want to put my arm around. I said, I want a little help sometimes. I need a little help sometimes. Baby, baby, baby, baby, yeah. Wow. Baby, baby, baby, baby, yeah. I said, I got to know why. Yeah. Say, why? Does it wanna pull me down, babe? I said, does it wanna drag?

Thank you very much indeed. See you again. 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

Ladies and gentlemen, the Jimi Hendrix Experience.

something else on the street. 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We've blown our minds too much. So we decided to change the whole thing around and call it Gypsy Sun and Rainbows. And for sure, it's nothing but a band of gypsies. We have Billy Cox playing bass and, from Nashville, Tennessee. We have Larry Lee playing guitar over there. Yellow Lee. We got Juma playing congas over there. Juma. Yeah, Granny Goose. Excuse me, Mitch Mitchell on drums. And then we got Jerry Velez on congas too. So what we were? I have mine, thank you. I have mine, thank you very much. Well, give us about a minute and a half to tune them, okay? Like, we only had about two rehearsals, so we're gonna just do nothing but primary rhythm things. But, I mean, it's the first ray of the new rising sun anyway, so we must start from the earth, which is rhythm.

0: 1, 2, 1, 2.
1: Sorry about that. Had to end with Hendrix and How Can You Beat It? Are you experienced? Have you ever been experienced? Well, I have. Sorry. So we're done with Woodstock now and moving on to Watkins Glen. And there were just three bands there. Allman Brothers, The Dead, and the band. And the Allman Brothers, I could only find one cut, 5 minutes long, Come and Go Blues, and that's a live, this is all live. And then The Dead, they did a soundtrack, and that was a rehearsal on July 27th, 73. And then the band, I Shall Be Released, and that was July 28th, 73. And the album release, live at Watkins Glen, came out in 1995. And what I'm going to tell you about the jam, which is about 5 minutes long, it ended up being a compilation containing studio outtakes with added crowd noise and tracks from other live performances. Did you want to know that? And then, up on Cripple Creek Live, July 28th, 1973. Okay, I've got to rewind a little bit, and then I'll be back on.
0: One, two, three.

0: They're saying, turn it up.
1: Piece of magic.
2: Louder. Crack them up, Mark.
3: A little bit louder. Now we're getting close. A little bit louder. Right there. Okay, thanks.

0: Thank you.
1: Now that is great, great music. Let's really say goodnight to the band.
2: Well, that winds up, winds down my grateful. Thompson, and you can tell because now I'm getting the giggles. Woo-hoo. I don't know why. Woodstock and Watkins Glen show. And I'm not sure about next week, but I have a lot of music kind of saved up. So I might just do quite a variety of tunes. And Tom right now is wiring me for action. So
3: sound.
2: So with that, I'm going to get off the air before I say something I might regret. Take care and be back next week. God bless.
4: Baby, now you know we going to walk so slow until every time you

I'm going to play one more. It's 9:58. You've listened to just about 2 hours of your morning sip in WRIU Kingston. And I'm going to play Clarence Gatemouth Brown, I Got My Mojo Working. So many people have done this song. And when I was at the library listening to Arthur Saturday, that was one of the last songs he did, and everybody knew it, and everybody sang along. And he did one of these give and take things. I sing this, you sing that, back and forth. This from Clarence was on his 1989 Standing My Ground. I'm going to tell you right out, next week I'm not going to be in, and it looks like there'll be an archive playing. So I do want to acknowledge, though, if I had been here next.

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1: Good morning, everybody. You are listening to WRIUTO on the Rodeo here. Thank you for listening. Thanks, Andy, for introducing me. It's always so pleasant to be in the studio with our lovely Andrea Barras, Sip with Andy. Okay, so we're at WRIU, Kingston, 90.3 FM. I have music for you today till about 1 o'clock, and I hope you can stay with. As always, I'd like to dedicate my program today to my brother, Kevin. And I have, coming up, we're going to have a little music from the Greek Islands, Mon. Hope you enjoy.

nothing. 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I'm glad they're getting it. I've been in this business for a long, long time, and even I didn't know where the music was going for a while. And I was saying, when are they gonna find that magic? When is the music gonna get back to simple and basic? Cause I wanna go back. I wanna go back to a time when the music touched your heart and your soul and your mind and your body. 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
1: 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And we're streaming live on the interwebs at WRAU.org. But that's information you already have and know and have acted upon if you're hearing my voice and this music at this time. That was Gladys Knight, End of the Road Medley. Before that, Piano Tribute Players, with a song titled It Ends Tonight. Play Something Country by Brooks and Dunn. Excuse me, Dunn. Conway Twitty with Play Guitar Play. And you heard Pink, Never Gonna Not Dance Again. The Beatles with Tamara Never Knows. And Baron Noir with Play It to the End. And The Clash with Train in Vain, otherwise written as Stand By Me. Chris Stapleton with a couple of songs for us this morning. Weight of Your World and It Takes a Woman. Demos Moutis and a bunch of other musicians. I'm not going to try to read their names. Well, what the hell? I'll give it a shot. Giovanni Battista Domenico. Costas Papadopoulos. With some Greek traditional music for you. And that was Bergamasco you were just listening to there. Didn't mean to hit that button. With a little lute music. So, from that same area of the world. So, once again, you're listening to WRAU Kingston with T.O. on the Rodeo here at 47 North Adventure. And we have music for you till about 1 o'clock today. Next up, we're going to listen to Waylon Jennings and Willie Nelson with Take It to the Limit.

I've been warped by the rain, driven by the snow. I'm drunk and dirty, don't you know? And I'm still willing. And I was out on the road late at night. I seen my pretty Alice in every headlight. Alice, Dallas, Alice.

That was Richard Thompson, 1952, Vincent Black Lightning. Before that, you heard Ron Sexsmith with Secret Heart, and Chris Stapleton, You Should Probably Leave. Little Feet with Willin', and you heard Dirty Life and Times with Warren Zevon. Nick Lowe, What's So Funny About Peace, Love, and Understanding? And Richard Thompson again with Persuasion. Chappelle Roan did Bad for You, and Herman Hitson with Bad Girl. Steve Forbert did a song titled It's Too Bad, and Phil Collins, Wear My Hat. Queenstrike, song titled I Don't Believe in Love, and the Charlie Daniels Band, Play Me Some Fiddle. Kicking that all off, I think, if I have this right, was Waylon and Willie and the boys. Take It to the Limit. So we are taking it to the limit. Well, one a PM a limit with music with T.O. here on the Rodeo. At WRIU Kingston, 90.3 FM on your listening dial. So I've got John Hyatt on the turntable, so to speak, next for you.

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And before that, a beautiful, beautiful song. And I can't tell you how emotional I got. Loudon Wainwright III with Pretty Good Day. And I hope you're all having a pretty good day.

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Joan Armatrading did Baby Blue Eyes, and John Hyatt, Crossing Muddy Waters. 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

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And I just received a lovely phone call, and I wanted to back that up with a public service announcement. Please forgive the interruption to the music. Meals on Wheels in South County, Rhode Island is coordinated primarily through Meals on Wheels of Rhode Island in partnership

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And I just received a lovely phone call, and I wanted to back that up with a public service announcement. Please forgive the interruption to the music. Meals on Wheels in South County, Rhode Island is coordinated primarily through Meals on Wheels of Rhode Island in partnership with local organizations like Southern Rhode Island Volunteers and senior centers in towns such as South Kingston and Charleston. Services are such as home-delivered meals, well-being checks, and there are a suggested donation, voluntarily, of course, of $3 per meal, though recipients sometimes continue to receive meals regardless of their ability to pay. If you'd like to make a donation, you may call Meals on Wheels of Rhode Island directly at 401-351-6700. That's 401-351-6700. You may call and offer to pay for somebody's meal. This has been a public service announcement from your friends here at WRIU Kingston and TO on the Rodeo.

once again, traveling alone. Thank you all for listening. We've got music right up until just about 1, and then I'm not sure who's coming in behind me because I haven't seen a schedule yet. But up next is Ron Sexsmith with Strawberry Blonde. Thank you all for listening.

And we're getting close to that time where I have to say goodbye. You're listening to Richard Thompson, I Misunderstood. And before that, Linda Thompson with Dear Mary. Warren Zevon did Keep Me in Your Heart. And Tiff Merritt with

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0: This is Chuck Prophet with High as Johnny Thunders. 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
1: Bukowski was good looking, and Napoleon was tall. If Joan of Arc just took her meds, she'd be a movie star. If up was down and down was up, imagine where we'd be. The New York Dolls would still be here.

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0: WRIU Kingston.
1: All right, let's pause right there. That was James Luther Dickinson doing the Gypsy, and before that, Early in the Morning. Dr. John did Dear Old Southland. And as I said at the beginning of this set, the Everett Brothers, The Clearness Is Gone, and before that, Souls Like the Wheels. Now, although Dr. John nor James Luther Dickinson actually performed this year, they have performed at the Newport Folk Festival in the past, as has this next, or I should say these next artists.

0: What's up, guys? This is Mae Van Coogan at WRIU 2.
1: Don't just say
0: WRI?
1: you.
0: You? WRIU. This is my first ever show on the actual radio. And today we're going to play this random CD I found called by Wazafari called Clear Light. And we have no idea what even sort of genre or anything that this is. It was made in Dallas, Texas, in, who even knows, but yep, that's all. Here you go.

Okay, that was ridiculously awesome. I was not expecting that. I kind of just grabbed this CD off of, like, this is probably what I'm gonna do every time I have a show, but I just grabbed a random CD off the wall without even like really reading about it. I totally thought this was gonna be like something heavy metal or whatever because the cover is like this alien planet distant and far from Mars with like a pink orange atmosphere, and I thought it was going to be maybe something like futuristic, electronic, or like even heavy metal, like kind of more apocalyptic. But that was very, very, very, very interesting, like free form kind of jazz. Wow, that was really not what I was expecting, but a great way to, I don't know, continue the middle of the day, just refreshing. Anyway, that was G's Bounce. And the next song up is called A Nose.

Okay, that was insane. Again, that was insane. Honestly, it lost me in the beginning, but as the melody started to take shape, wow! I don't know if I'm gonna have time to play this whole album, but I'll definitely finish the rest of it next week. Up next is Embarkation.

Okay, I gotta go. It's a class. But that was Clear Light, the album Clear Light by Wasa Fury. And we got to, I believe we got to T1 Origin, the fourth song in the album. So next week I'll probably continue to play the rest of this. It's a pretty long album because every song is about like 10 minutes. But yeah, I guess we'll see. Anyway, goodbye.

DeSoto and the DeSoto Plymouth Dealers, coast to coast, present Groucho Marx. In You Bet Your Life.

0: And now, here he is, the one, the only... Groucho!
1: That old fogey? Oh, that's me, Groucho Marx. Well, here I am again with $2,000 for one of our couples, and if any of them say the secret word, the duck will fly down and pay him $100. The word tonight is Pippa. Well, I'm a dirty bird. And you look like George Gobel. Scram, Duck. Mr. Fenneman, on with it, huh?
2: No, Groucho, Mrs. Floretta McCutcheon, Mr. Frank Farber are waiting to talk to you. So folks, you come in, please, and meet Groucho Marx.
1: Welcome, welcome to the DeSoto Plymouth Dealers. Say the secret word and divide $100. It's a common word, something you see every day. Floretta McCutcheon and Frank Farber, eh? Mrs. McCutcheon? May I call you Floretta, Mrs. McCutcheon? It's a pretty name, and I like to get friendly early.
3: Well, most of my friends call me Mac.
1: Oh, okay, Mac. How old are you, Mac?
3: 66 years.
1: I wouldn't have dared to ask Floretta that question. 66, with your very bouncy-looking 66, Mac. I presume your family has grown and you have time on your hands. Do you have any hobbies that might be of interest?
3: Well, I've had the same one for about 30 years.
1: The same hobby for 30 mm-hmm. years? Well, so have I. Do you suppose it could be the same hobby? What is yours?
3: Well, mine's bowling.
1: Oh. Well, that's where we part. mine happens to be growing small avocado trees. No avocados, just small avocado trees. Are you a pretty good bowler?
3: Well, I was once upon a time, Groucho.
1: Really?
3: I traveled over a good part of the United States.
1: By bowling ball?
3: Yes, with a bowling ball, rolling, rolling exhibitions with local bowlers.
1: You must have been a pretty good bowler. You say you put on exhibitions?
3: That's right.
1: Did you ever break par?
3: Yes.
1: Or whatever they call it?
3: In bowling, par is a 300 or perfect score.
1: Uh-huh.
3: And I rolled 10 of them in different places throughout the country.
1: Really?
3: And I had 11 800 three-game scores. And had an all-time average for 8,000 games of 201 for the 10 years that I gave exhibitions.
1: You're the Jack Dempsey, Ben Hogan, and Babe Ruth of bowling, huh? Give me your hand, Mac. I want to shake hands.
3: Do you ever bowl yourself?
1: I didn't bowl myself. I used a ball. I tried it myself. I never could get down the alley. I was always in the gutter. Even when I wasn't bowling. Mr. Farber, that's you?
4: Precisely.
1: You're Frank, huh?
4: That's right.
1: Frank Farber, huh? Something like Frank Footer, isn't it?
4: That's right.
1: Well, I thank you not to be too frank on this show. You can be earnest, but in television, there's an unwritten law that nobody is ever frank.
4: No,
1: problem. No. Now that we passed that hiatus, where are you from, Frank?
4: I come from Italy, a small town called Comiso.
1: Are you married, Frank?
4: That's right, I am.
1: You are married, huh? Well, where were you when the trap was sprung? In other words, where did you meet your wife?
4: I met my wife in Italy. She was a tourist at the time, and...
1: Tourist?
4: That's right.
1: Oh. What was your reaction to this American girl the first time you saw her? Do you remember?
4: Was love at first sight. My heart was on fire.
1: Your hat was on fire? I thought over there they wore a beret most of the time.
4: Mm-hmm.
1: Why didn't you take your hat off if you were wooing a girl?
4: So, and,
1: You choose to ignore this, is that it? What sort of work do you do, Frank?
4: I am a barber in the Knickerbocker Hotel here in Hollywood.
1: You're a barber at the Knickerbocker? Oh, I had a close shave at the Hotel Knickerbocker one night. That's another story, which I don't care. Well, how are you getting along with your wife, Frank, after that romantic courtship? Do you ever have any arguments?
4: Well, once in a while we do, especially when I look at some other woman, she doesn't like the idea. On Sunday, we take a ride someplace,
1: uh-huh.
4: And see if by accident you look someone, and then we start to fight on this.
1: Is she driving while you're casing the sidewalk?
4: I just look at him.
1: Now, who wins these little spats, you or your wife, when you have a...
4: Well, Ursula, I have the last word.
1: You have the last word? I'm sure you do. And what is the last word? Help?
4: No. Well, she says, shut up. And I say, all right.
1: Well, normally, I don't approve of a woman telling her husband to shut up, but after an old joke like that, I think she's perfectly justified. Well, I'd like to go on talking to you two, but it's time to play your life, bet your life, huh? Now, you select the geography, and remember, the more the question is worth, the harder it is. Now, what do you want to start with?
4: $70.
1: Oh, $70. What formerly was known as the Sandwich Islands?
4: Listen,
1: talk it over.
4: West
3: Indies?
4: Hmm?
3: West Indies?
4: Western Indies?
1: No, it's the Hawaiian Islands.
4: Well.
2: Lost half your $100, you now have $50.
1: That's where the Isle of Sandwich invented the sandwich. This is completely inaccurate, but I like to give our little historical facts.
4: We take the $80 now.
1: You take the $80. You've been very successful with the 70, and now we take the $80. Okay, what country is directly south of Denmark?
4: Sweden.
1: No, I assure you can tell from the groan by the audience that it's Germany.
2: You lost half your 50, you now have $25.
1: Well, your wife gets a hold of you tonight, huh?
4: We've been successful to get the $90, please. We take the $90.
1: Now, you might as well. You're riding high.
3: Yeah.
1: You're shooting along here. In what river do you find the Thousand Islands?
4: What is it? The Amazon?
1: Give us an answer.
3: Niagara.
4: Huh?
3: Niagara.
4: The Niagara?
1: St. Lawrence.
2: You now have $12.50.
4: Who shoots it for $100?
3: Oh.
1: All right, for $100, San Jose is the capital and only large city of what Central American country?
4: San Jose is the capital of San Jose. I know that. Costa Rica.
1: I sure thought you were going to say Australia, but it's Costa Rica.
2: And you wind up with $112.50.
1: Well, thanks and good luck to the Soda Plymouth Dealers. I'm glad you won that last one.
0: 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Now then, what's some other discriminating people?
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2: Just before we went on the air, our studio audience selected Miss Betty Likens. Her partner is Mr. Joel H.V. Striegel. So, folks, you come in, please, and meet Groucho Marx.
1: Welcome to You Bet Your Life. Say the secret word and divide $100. It's a common word, something you see every day. Betty Likens, I'll start with you. Are you married?
3: No.
1: You're not married?
3: No.
1: Are you interested in matrimony? And if not, how did you ever get to be a girl?
3: Yes, I am interested in matrimony if the right man came along.
1: There is no such thing, Betty.
3: There isn't?
1: Take what you can get. Well, I'll keep my eye open, and I'll let you know if anything shows up.
3: Okay, Grasso.
1: Do you have a job, Betty?
3: Yes, I do. I'm a ground hostess with Airport Transit at both Lockheed and International Terminal.
1: Oh, depending on the smog, huh?
3: Yes.
1: Your name is Joe or Mr. Strudel, huh?
6: No, Striegel. Joel H.V. Striegel.
1: Striegel, huh? How did you meet Mrs. Strudel?
6: I haven't met Mrs. Striegel yet.
1: Well, have you met Mrs. Strudel?
6: No, Groucho, I haven't met her either.
1: You're not married, huh?
6: No, I'm not married yet.
1: Have you ever been married?
6: Never, Groucho.
1: What is the secret, sir? I mean the secret of your single blessedness.
6: Well, perhaps it's because I'm looking for the perfect girl.
1: Betty, take a bow. Is there any specific thing you're looking for? Young, beautiful, rich?
6: Yes, there's one requirement that I'd insist upon, and that is that she be a vegetarian.
1: Well, and how would you meet her? I beg your pardon. What was that?
6: I said vegetarian.
1: You mean you want a horse doctor?
6: No, I said vegetarian.
1: Betty, I know this sounds silly, but this may be the most important decision of your life. Do you like carrots?
3: Yes.
1: String beans?
3: Yes.
1: Well, if you got married, would you be willing to spend your honeymoon at the farmer's market?
3: No.
1: Well, let's take a big holiday. For example, how did you observe Thanksgiving? You shoot off fireworks?
6: No, I enjoyed a delicious Thanksgiving dinner with...
1: You did, huh? Well...
6: More than 150 people who were members or those who attended the dinner of the Los Angeles Vegetarian Society.
1: Well, what did you have to eat? Balto?
6: No, we had a
1: Busto?
6: Delicious roast of raw nuts and some vegetables. And we also had a salad with several different kinds of dressings. And we had something that tasted like cranberries, but wasn't. And,
1: what was it?
6: I still have to find that out.
1: Well, you say you had...
6: And then, I almost forgot, Groucho, the previous Thanksgiving, and of course we have a different meal at each Thanksgiving.
1: Well, I should think so. I don't...
6: We had a delicious soybean roast at the previous Thanksgiving dinner.
1: A soybean roast instead of turkey, huh?
6: That's right.
1: I wonder which part of a soybean roast goes over the fence last. Well, Joel, I've kidded you, but I really didn't mean it. I know there's a whole lot to be said for your philosophy. And right after the show, Betty and I will have a big steak at the House of Murphy. Is that all right with you, Betty?
3: Oh, fine.
1: Now let's play You Bet Your Life.
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1: Now, you chose as your category familiar expressions using the name of animals or birds.
6: Right.
1: Now, one answer between you, your partners. Now, what are you going to start with?
6: The $50 question.
1: $50. What is the expression using the name of an animal or bird that means a compartment in a desk used for the storing of papers?
6: Pigeonhole, wouldn't it be?
3: Yes.
6: Pigeonhole.
1: Pigeonhole is right, yeah.
2: You now have $150.
1: Now what do you want to try?
6: 70.
1: All right. What is the expression using the name of an animal or bird that means a large barrel or cask? What is a large barrel or cask? Has an animal's or a bird's name attached to it.
6: That is a tough one, isn't it?
3: Yes, it is.
1: Well, you'll know it when you hear it. It's hogshead.
3: Oh, no.
6: That's
2: right. You lost half your 150, you now have $75.
1: All right, now what are you going to go for?
2: 60?
3: 60.
1: What is the expression using the name of an animal or bird that means the inclined frame or bumper in the front of a locomotive? Front part of a locomotive.
6: I did know that.
1: and a vegetarian, you would know it was cowcatcher.
6: Cowcatcher.
1: Well, here's your last chance to beat the other couples. Now, don't get discouraged.
2: You have $37.50.
1: Now, what are you going to go for? Big one or a little one?
3: I suppose a little one.
6: All right. Make it the...
1: 40?
6: 40. Right.
1: What is the expression using the name of an animal or bird that means that the feet turn inward?
6: Pigeon-toed is right.
2: Line up with $77.50.
1: Thanks, and good luck to the DeSoto Plymouth dealers. Sorry you didn't win more.
3: Thank you.
2: Groucho, we heard about a very unusual couple in town, so I asked them to come down to our show, and they're here tonight. Prince and Princess Onago, would you come in, please, and meet... Groucho Marx.
1: A prince and a princess on our show? Well, what do you know?
3: Oh.
1: Well, welcome. Welcome for the DeSoto Plymouth dealers. Welcome to the DeSoto Plymouth dealers. Say the secret word and take home an extra $100. It's a common word, something you see every day. Prince, it's a pleasure to have you here.
7: May I reciprocate my happiness, sir?
1: Well, you certainly may. You realize, of course, I'm just a commoner. You aren't going to jeopardize your royal standing talking to me, are you?
7: By no means.
1: Well, you'll go a long way to find anybody that's commoner than I am. Prince Inago, now, just where do you do your princing? Where are you a prince, principally? I mean, in what principality? I'm as unprincipled as they come. Huh?
7: Well, in the Belgian Congo, in a little place called Tairira.
1: Tairira?
7: Yes.
1: Huh? That's, I never heard of that...
7: It is roughly about 200 kilometers southwest of Luebo.
1: Oh. Well, since I've never heard of that, that makes it pretty clear up to now. Now, how many members of this tribe are there, Prince?
7: There are approximately 3 million.
1: I see. Well, that's quite a tribe, eh? May I ask how old you are, Prince?
7: I'm 30 and 5.
1: 30 and 5. That makes you, let's see... Vincent, you must be 35, eh?
7: Precisely correct, sir.
1: You see, I'm not accustomed to conversing with princes, Prince, so if I fracture protocol occasionally, I trust you'll understand.
7: Yes, sir.
1: For example, princess, would I be beheaded if I asked your age?
3: I'm 20 and 7.
1: 20 and 7. Now, let's see. 23, 24. Stevens, you must be 27, huh?
3: Right, sir.
1: Well, Prince, you say you came from the Congo. In which part of the Congo were you born? Is there any place we'd recognize, like Ava Gardner or Ines Hemingway?
7: No, sir, the real surprise lies in this particular answer. I was born in East St. Louis, or East St. Louis, Illinois. I have...
1: Don't go away, folks. I'm just as curious as you are. It's not often we get an African prince with a British accent who was born in East St. Louis. Well, Prince, it's quite obvious that you weren't born to the royal purple in East St. Louis. Suppose you tell us your story, huh?
7: I should be most happy to do so, sir. I was born an undistinguished commoner. So I ran away from home. I went to New York City... I went into Horn and Horton and applied for the job as a bus boy. About 6 months thereafter, I met a Britisher. And for 3 years, he taught me Latin, Greek, and Shakespeare.
1: This was in the Automat?
7: Yes, sir. At his home on 72nd Street.
1: Oh.
7: And I read quite a few books, some 200. And to arouse my interest about Africa, I may say at this particular juncture, Mr. Marx, that I sort of hitchhiked, so to speak, into Africa. That is, I was a stowaway, both of us. It's a most unusual story, but a very true one.
1: I see. Now, Prince, what are your plans for the future? Do you and the princess intend to stay here, or do you plan to return to the autumn, to Africa?
7: Well, I propose through our native rhythm dancing... to, with the help of cafes, theaters,
1: night
7: television, nightclubs, and possibly one of your extraordinary parties. You might one time have the need of us. We have 5 Congo drummers in orchestra, a It's a most fascinating thing to see and hear, to get enough money to go back.
1: Oh, well, could you show us a few steps, Princess? Just enough for us to get the idea?
7: I should be most happy to do so. However, my dignity is displaced somewhat here, and that I do not have my drum with me.
1: Oh, you need
7: but
1: a drum.
7: Any tool would do to beat on, since in Africa a drum.
1: What about
7: is...
1: a screwdriver? Would that be any good?
7: Yes, yes.
1: Have we got a stool or something around here that the prince could use, huh? Will you knock that stool pigeon off there and bring the stool out? Put it over there, George, huh?
8: Okay.
1: Now, do you need any music with this, Prince?
7: No, the music comes from my hand, sir.
1: Oh.

0: Princess, that was wonderful. And the prince is no slouch with the planetiddles either, huh? Well, Prince, since you're interested in raising money, perhaps we'd better get down to business. And incidentally, I hope you make it back to Africa successfully and that you can achieve your ambitions there.
1: Thank you.
0: Now, let's play You Bet Your Life, huh?
2: In the race for the $2,000, the first couple is still leading with $112.50.
0: Now, you selected the dictionary quiz, and remember, the more the question is worth, the harder it is. Remember your partners. One answer between you. Now, what are you going to start with? You can start with 10, 20, 50, all the way up to 100.
1: Let us be circumspect, John.
3: 75.
0: 75, no. 70 or 80?
3: 80.
0: 80? Okay. When one state surrenders an alleged criminal to another state, what do you call this legal process? When one state surrenders an alleged criminal to another state, what do you call this legal process? Talk it over.
1: I hear the name very well. See.
0: Well, I'm sorry. It's extradition.
1: Extradition.
0: You know, to extradite someone.
1: Oh,
4: well, you still have $50.
0: Now, don't get discouraged. You got a long ways to go. Now, what are you going to stir? Try this time.
3: 50.
0: 50? All right. What is a cudgel?
1: A cudgel can be a bat.
0: That's good enough. It's a club or a stake, but we'll give it a damn bat, huh?
4: Well, you now have $100.
0: Small ones are easy, the big ones are hard.
3: 40.
1: You see, 40.
0: 40? What is the Latin expression that means, and so forth, and so forth, and so forth?
1: Ad infinitum or ad, et cetera.
0: Et cetera, et cetera.
4: You now have $140.
0: Here's your last chance to beat the other couples. Now, what are you going to go for? Easy ones? Little money? Hard ones? Big money.
3: What? 60.
0: 60? All right. What is the word for an open excavation where building stone, limestone, slate, or granite is obtained? Where you dig it out of the ground. What is the word for an open excavation where building stone, limestone, slate, or granite is obtained? Where do you get these stones from? Where do you dig them from? An open excavation.
1: A tomb.
0: No, it's a quarry.
1: Quarry, yes.
4: And you wind up with $70.
0: Well, thanks and good luck from the DeSoto Plymouth dealer. Mm-hmm. Sorry you blew the last one, huh?
4: That means that Mrs. McCutcheon and Hi, Mr. Audience. Fava, with $112.50, in just 1 minute get the chance at the DeSoto Plymouth $2,000 question.
0: I want you to watch closely now, and you'll learn the best words there are to describe the new 1955 DeSoto.

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1: Here's a little couple, Groucho, all set for the DeSoto Plymouth $2,000 question. Right in here.
2: For $2,000, tell me, in the poem by Longfellow, who was the sweetheart of Hiawatha? Talk it over.

0: right, what is the answer you two have decided upon?
1: Pocahontas?
0: No, no. You were flirting with her, but it's Minnehaha. So that means the big question next week will be worth $2,500. Well, they lost the big money. How much did they win the quiz, George?
2: I won $112.50 in
0: the
2: quiz.
0: Well, congratulations and thanks to both of you and to all of our contestants on the show tonight. Friends, go in to see your DeSoto Plymouth dealer tomorrow. And when you do, tell him Groucho sent you.
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0: It's half past eight, New York time. 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For every question we use, Lucky Strike pays out $10 plus a copy of the new Information Please quiz book. If your question stumps us, you get $25 more, plus a 24-volume set of the Encyclopedia Britannica. Send your questions to Information Please, 480 Lexington Avenue, New York City. If our editorial staff edits your questions a bit, don't fret over it. In case of similarity, we'll have to be sole judge of who shall be paid. And all questions become the property of Information Please. And now light up a lucky strike as I present our master of ceremonies, book reviewer of the New Yorker magazine, whose new book, Reading I've Liked, is appearing on most of the bestseller lists, Clifton Fadiman. Mr. Fadiman.
1: Ladies and gentlemen, as you know, Information Please is entirely unprepared and unrehearsed. And tonight, our four fact fanciers consist of John Kieran, sports authority, and author of The American Sporting Scene, his newest book, and also, begosh, an actor, for he's to appear on Fred Allen's show this Wednesday evening. Then, Franklin P. Adams, famous light verse writer and originator of the Conning Tower. Deems Taylor, music critic, who it seems also has a new book out this week, A Treasury of Gilbert and Sullivan. And that great and antic zany here tonight, minus mustache and cigar. Oh, he's got a good cigar. The one and only Groucho Marx. Now, I note that two of you gentlemen are getting books out this week. What's happened to you, Mr. Adams? No book?
2: I've written more books than all these boys put together.
1: No boasting. Mr. Marx, any books from you?
3: No, but I'd like to sell this suit if you know anybody.
1: I think that would be harder. Remember, now, for each question that we miss, Lucky Strike rings up $25. And that's paid out to the sender, plus 24 volumes of the Encyclopedia Britannica. Well, we're off with a question from J.J. Mahoney of St. Louis. Can you mention three people whose nicknames describe a mood? Oh, happy or gay or jolly or anything of the sort? Mr. Adams.
2: Lucky Baldwin.
1: Lucky Baldwin. Who is Lucky Baldwin?
2: Well, he was a horse player, I think, and maybe a horse owner.
1: Sounds all right to me. It does describe a mood. Mr. Marx.
3: Gloomy Gus.
1: Gloomy Gus? Who is Gloomy Gus?
3: I haven't the faintest idea.
4: Happy Hooligan's Park.
1: I guess they got to accept
2: a comic supplement board.
4: Happy Hooligan's Park.
1: Yes, he's a comic strip character, and it's okay, Mr. Marx. Mr. Taylor.
3: Groucho Marx.
1: Groucho Marx, yes. You know, Mr. Taylor, that almost sounds like a put-up job. Mr. Kieran.
5: It does, doesn't it?
6: Sad Sam Jones, the old Yankee pitcher, who wasn't sad at all.
1: Why'd they call him that, then?
6: It was all a mistake.
1: Well, it gives us four of them. Any other ideas, Mr. Marx?
3: Weary Willie.
1: Weary Willie, yes. You stick to the comic strips, don't you? Don't know any real people at all?
3: No, I do most of my reading there.
1: And there was Gloomy Gil Dobie, Calamity Jane, Happy Chandler, the senator from Kentucky, and many others, perhaps.
3: Lucky Baldwin.
1: Yes, Lucky. That's right, Mr. Marx.
2: Hey, that's pretty good.
1: That's getting two out of one.
3: Filthy Luca.
7: Is that anybody?
1: Comic strip character, Mr. Marx. Well, that was very easy, just to give you some confidence. Now, how about this one? This comes from Gene Edward Sosin of Flushing, New York. Can you sing a few lines? Sing, gentlemen. Sing a few lines from a song about the following captains. Now, the first is a captain who never used bad language or abuse. Mr. Adams.
2: Captain of the Pinafore.
1: Yes, we are asked to sing. You may recite.
2: And a right good captain, too.
1: That's reciting.
2: He's very, very good. Oh, you mean about
1: no,
2: the...
1: No, that's very good. Go
2: other
1: ahead.
2: Thing?
1: Yes. How about the lines that show us that he never used bad language or abuse?
2: Bad language or abuse, I never use, whatever the emergency.
1: Nice work.
2: Though bother it, I may
6: occasionally say...
2: I never use a big D.
6: No, never.
4: What? Never?
6: Well,
2: hardly ever.
6: I never use a big D.
2: Then,
6: give three cheers and one cheer more for the hardy captain of the Pinafore. Give three cheers and one cheer more for the captain of the Pinafore.
1: Thank you, gentlemen.
4: Clean that up.
1: Well, that washes up the captain who never
3: that
1: used
3: certainly
1: that
3: certainly washes
1: money.
3: Up Gilbert himself.
1: All right. Now, how about a captain who was...
3: 10 years, that's all.
1: I got another captain on deck here. A captain who was a moral man. A captain who was a moral man. Mr. Marks?
3: Animal crackers. Hooray for Captain Spaulding.
1: Ah, can you give us any of it, Mr. Marks?
3: Captain is a moral man. Hooray for Captain Spaulding, the African explorer. Did someone call me Schnorrer? Hooray, hooray, hooray. He went into the jungle where all the monkeys throw nuts. If I stay here, I'll go nuts. Hooray, hooray, hooray.
1: Oh, that's wonderful to have you recall that for us.
5: Sure.
1: No, that's enough.
5: Captain, got any manhood, you don't want
2: Captain
5: more
2: Horatio Hornblower was a moral man, too.
1: Yes, he was.
5: He had no music.
1: No, had no music. At any rate,
3: no
1: music that Mr. Marks could give us. Now, how about a captain who wasn't cut out for the Army? A captain who wasn't cut out for the Army. Mr. Adams?
2: Jinx.
1: Jinx is right.
2: Of the Horse Marines.
1: Couple of lines from it. I joined my corps when 21. Remember how it goes? Of course, I thought it capital fun. When the enemy came, then off I'd run, for I wasn't cut out for the Army.
3: Take it away, Fatima.
1: That's the best I can do. All right, that gives us 3 captains out of 3 and sends us on to Madeline Burton of New York City, who sends this question in. Marks, I bet you'll stay out of this one. A murder has just...
3: half your bet, Cliff.
1: Well, let's see. A murder, gentlemen, has just been committed on the Shakespearean stage. In what play by Shakespeare does a character use these words right after the murder is committed? I'll give you the words. Now, the first set of words is, get 2 out of 3 on this, villainy, villainy, villainy. Tell me in what play those words are uttered. You don't have to give me the character. How about a guess? Mr. Marks is throwing the question to Mr. Kieran, who has just dropped it. Mr. Kieran, want to guess at it?
2: Othello.
1: What did you say?
2: Othello.
1: Say it again.
2: Othello.
1: That's right. Very
3: that's
1: good.
3: Authority.
1: Othello
3: is 6 delicious flavors?
1: Othello is correct. And it's Amelia, the wife of Iago, who utters the phrase,
2: there
1: villainy,
2: you
1: villainy,
2: have.
1: Villain. Very good, Mr. Adams. How about this one? Oh, horror, horror, horror. In what play is that said?
5: Sounds like Macbeth.
1: Stay, that's very good, Mr. Kieran. Macbeth is right. Who says the words, would you imagine?
5: Why, the lord who goes in to wake the sleeping king.
1: Well, it's after the murder, yes, after the murder of Duncan. It's Macduff.
2: Macduff
1: says the word. Well, now we have the...
2: Lay on Macduff.
1: That's the one.
3: Lay on... We used to say, lay off Macduff.
2: Lay off McBride.
1: Yeah. Let me get on with this question, gentlemen, because I have one more of them. Here's a phrase. Howl, howl, howl, howl. That's 4 howls. Who says that? Where, Mr. Kieran?
5: I think that probably is in King Lear.
1: It is indeed.
2: By William Dean Howells.
1: Yeah, right after the murder of whom?
5: Cordelia.
1: Of Cordelia, that's quite right. Thank you very much. That gives us 3 out of 3. How about this one from M.C. Clendenning of Detroit? I think we ought to get all on this. Very easy question. Who is referred to as the man of 1,000 holds? The man of 1,000 holds. Mr. Kieran?
5: Oh, Hackenschmidt. Or Gotch.
1: But which?
5: Well, both, if you ask them.
1: Well, I'm not certain. Mr. Marks?
3: Earl Caddock.
1: Gotch is right. You think it's Earl Caddock?
3: Earl Caddock.
1: How long do you want to argue?
5: He had one hold. He had a scissors hold.
1: Well, we think of Gotch.
3: Gotch had a toe hold.
1: A toe hold, yes. But he also had 999 other holds, apparently. How about the man of 1,000 faces? Who's that? Man of 1,000 faces. Mr. Marks.
3: It was some jack in vaudeville. I don't know his name.
1: Oh, you don't even know? It's a very well-known name, Mr. Taylor.
3: Lon Chaney.
1: Lon Chaney, yes. And how about the man of 1,000 wives? Who would that be? Man of 1,000 wives, Mr. Adams.
2: Solomon.
1: Yes.
2: King.
7: Synonym for wisdom.
1: Yes. King, he had 700 wives and 300 concubines, if you want to be exact about it. There must have been a lot of good numbers in the 1,000. And how about this one from Mrs. Elizabeth Green of Arcadia, California? This is very hard one. Get 3 out of 4 on it. In what play or book does a lady thief marry her intended victim? Get it? Mr. Taylor.
3: The Last of Mrs. Cheney.
1: Very good, Mr. Taylor. That's right.
3: Ina Clare and Roland Young.
1: Very good memory. Thank you. And now, in what play or book does the victim claim...
3: Frederick Lonsdale.
1: Now, we have everything.
3: Yes.
1: I think we have all the information we can find.
3: Astor Theater.
1: In what play or
3: no
1: book...
3: No matinees.
1: Thank you. Thank you. I'll get to this yet. You think it's Earl Caddock?
3: Earl Caddock.
1: How long do you want to argue?
5: He had one hold. He had a scissors hold.
1: Well, we think of
3: Gotch had a toehold.
1: Toehold, yes. But he also had 999 other holds, apparently. How about the man of 1,000 faces? Who's that, man of 1,000 faces, Mr. Marks?
3: Well, some Jack and Vaudeville. I don't know his name.
1: Oh, you don't even know? A very well-known name, Mr. Taylor.
3: Lon Chaney.
1: Lon Chaney, yes. And how about the man of 1,000 wives? Who would that be? Man of 1,000 wives, Mr. Adams.
2: Solomon.
1: Yes.
2: King.
7: Synonym for wisdom.
1: Yes, he had 700 wives and 300 concubines, if you want to be exact about it. There must have been a lot of good numbers in the 1,000. And how about this one from Mrs. Elizabeth Green of Arcadia, California? This is very hard one. Get 3 out of 4 on it. In what play or book does a lady thief marry her intended victim? Get it? Mr. Taylor.
3: The Last of Mrs. Cheney.
1: Very good, Mr. Taylor. That's right.
3: Ina Clare and Roland Young.
1: Very good memory. Thank you. And now, in what play or book does the victim claim
3: Frederick Lonsdale.

0: out of four on it. In what play or book does a lady thief marry her intended victim? Get it? Mr. Taylor.
1: The Last of Mrs. Cheney.
0: Very
1: I
0: good,
1: think.
0: Mr. Taylor. That's right.
1: Ina Clare and Roland Young.
0: Very good memory. Thank you. And now, in what play or book does the victim claim...
1: Frederick Lonsdale.
0: Now, we have everything.
1: Yes.
0: I think we have all the information we can stand.
1: Astor Theater.
0: In what play or
1: no
0: book...
1: No matinees.
0: Thank you. Thank you. I'll get to this yet. In what play or book does the victim claim the swag was a gift? Mr. Kieran.
2: Les Miserables.
0: Les Miserables, yes. What's he stolen and from whom?
2: He's stolen the silver service from the bishop.
0: Yes. Who is it that stolen the silver service?
2: Jean Valjean.
0: Jean Valjean. I suppose you're going to tell me at what theater that played, Mr. Taylor.
1: No, but the service wasn't very good,
3: Carnegie Lyceum.
0: How about this one? In what play or book does a doctor become a thief in order to study the effects of crime? This is a play. Doctor becomes a thief in order to study the... Mr.
1: Wasn't
0: Taylor.
1: The Amazing Dr. Clitterhouse?
0: Yes, that's exactly right. The Amazing Dr. Clitterhouse. Very good memory you have for these things,
1: yeah,
0: Mr. Taylor.
1: Sit right on those laurels and keep quiet.
0: And how about one in which a house is built to recover the stolen article? Mr. Morris.
4: Animal Crackers.
0: Mr. Taylor, Mr. Adams, thank you very much. You remember the
1: you
0: story?
1: You took the words right out of my script.
0: Do you remember the story at all, Mr. Morris, story of Animal
1: Crackers? Not if I can avoid it, no.
0: Well, it's a very, very good story.
1: I'd like to hear it sometime.
0: You ought to use it sometime. How about this one from D.R. Roberts of Laurelton, Long Island? Now, you're going to hear some entrance music played. Three different pieces of entrance music. Identify a well-known vaudeville act from the entrance music. Is that clear? Let's have the first. Get two out of three. Mr. Adams?
4: The act was Lottie Gilson.
0: Not according to my information.
4: I don't care. It was Lottie Gilson.
0: Well, I'm glad we're conducting this argument.
4: The song is Elsie from Chelsea, and it probably is supposed to have introduced Elsie Janis.
0: And didn't it?
4: I don't know, but Lottie Gilson sang the song.
0: All right. That may be true. My card says Elsie Janis, but I'm sure that your memory goes back further than mine and is more accurate anyway. Call it correct. How about the next one? Mr. Marks.
1: The Four Mortons.
0: Gee whiz, we can't seem to get any of the answers on my card. The Four Mortons, not the Avon Comedy Four.
1: Could be.
0: Which do you like?
1: I like the Four Mortons.
4: I like the Four Mortons.
0: All right, I'll take the Four Mortons. I'm the next and last.
1: I'll take three Mortons if you don't want to give four.
0: Mr. Marks.
1: Francis White.
0: Francis White used to come in singing...
1: Mississippi. But
0: Mississippi is right. That's very good, gentlemen.
1: That was before it was a river.
0: Well, so far... It's been a remarkably brilliant evening. Lucky Strike has paid out nothing and no sets of the Encyclopedia Britannica. And now Mr. Cross has something to say in favor of a sterling American virtue.
5: That's common sense, ladies and gentlemen. And applied to the subject of smoking, your own common sense will tell you that in a cigarette, it's the tobacco that counts. The better the tobacco, the better the smoke. Now, Lucky Strike means fine tobacco. We bring you proof of this in reports from tobacco markets all over the South. Reports that show we consistently pay the price to get the finer, milder leaf. For example, so far this season, according to latest reports, at Madison, North Carolina, the American Tobacco Company has paid 45% more per pound for the tobacco it bought for its cigarettes and other tobacco products. Yes, 45% above the average market price paid for all the various types and grades of tobacco sold there. And the best we buy goes into Lucky's. Mr. Fadiman, have I demonstrated a good common sense reason for smokers to try Lucky Strike?
0: You've supplied both precept and proof, Mr. Cross, and in just 54 seconds. And now how about this one from Walter G. Davis of Portland, Maine? Duchesses, you know, have sort of been in the news lately. So here's a question about duchesses. What duchess advocated child beating? Mr. Kieran.
2: Alice in Wonderland.
0: Yes,
2: Alice
0: Duchess.
2: Speak sharply to your little boy and beat him when he sneezes.
0: Thank you, gentlemen. Right.
2: Now,
0: what duchess smiled too much? What duchess smiled too much? Mr. Moore.
1: The Duchess of Windsor.
0: Possibly. Oh, she has a very nice smile, Mr. Moore.
2: The last duchess that was painted on the wall.
0: Yes, in
2: Browning.
0: In Browning's famous poem, that's right. And how about...

0: about a duchess who lived in a dream world. Mr. Taylor?
1: Mary, Duchess of Towers, and Peter Robinson.
0: That's right. Mr. Kieran, what were you going to say?
2: Same thing.
0: The same thing. Well, that gives us 3 out of 3, which we were required to get. And how
3: about getting back the vaudeville? Huh?
0: Well, we may. Stick around, Mr. Marks, and we may get back.
3: I'd like
0: back
3: to get into this, too, you know.
0: You ought to be able to get into the next one. You know something about Gilbert and Sullivan, Mr. Marks, don't you? Don't tell us. Now, the board, this is a question coming from Mrs. Howard C. Jensen of Boston. The board is asked by Mrs. Jensen to identify these arias from Gilbert and Sullivan and show they know the works by singing the opening choruses. Is that clear? Let's have the first. We're going to get all on this if we can. All right, now you have to sing the opening chorus, gentlemen, together if possible.
4: Sail the ocean blue, our saucy ship's a beauty. We're sober men and true, and attentive to our duty.
5: When the balls whistle free over the right blue sea.
0: Not
4: plenty
0: enough
4: of time for play. Hey.
0: Very good, gentlemen. Now how about the next one? Now what's the opening chorus, Mr. Taylor?
1: Now, if you want to know who we are.
0: Well, go. I want to get a few more.
4: If you want to know who we are. We are gentlemen of Japan.
1: On many a faith in your.
0: I like the way in which you have I like the three tempi that you have.
3: What's the difference? Gilbert isn't around now. You don't say anything, we won't.
0: All right, we'll keep it quiet. And how about the next one and the last? Does that puzzle you, gentlemen?
1: Are something little fairy skipping hither.
0: You've got it. Approximately right. Mr. Taylor, can you...
4: little fairies in the hither, in the
0: tripping hither, tripping thither.
3: I don't know why they're tripping, but...
0: Nobody knows why or whither, and so forth. We must dance and we must sing round about our fairy ring. Is that right, Mr. Taylor?
6: Perfect.
0: You're the old Gilbert and Sullivan expert.
3: This will kill any possibility of a revival.
0: People are more stubborn than you think, Mr. Marsh.
3: There's going to be an awful lot of people going back to Victor Herbert.
0: How about this one from Barbara Hess of Poughkeepsie, New York? I think we ought to get all on this. It's not hard. It's about famous guides. Whom did each of these people guide? Anselmo is the first. As a guide, this is from a novel. Guided whom?
1: That's a Kieran question.
0: That's a tough one.
1: No.
0: Mr. Marks, you give that to Mr. Kieran?
1: Anselmo?
0: No, just Anselmo. He guided Robert Jordan, who was the hero of Hemingway's novel, For Whom the Bell Tolls. Well, that gives us one wrong. Now, how about Buffalo Bill? He's a famous guide. Whom did he guide, Mr. Kieran?
7: Well, he guided for Custer for a while, I think.
0: I don't know whether he guided Custer, but he certainly guided the
7: United
0: Army.
7: States Army.
1: He guided Wild West show all over the country.
0: Yes, that's true, too.
1: And Annie Oakley.
0: He was a guide in the Indian Wars in the late 60s and early 70s. Remember that, Mr. Marks, don't you? Good. Now, how about Virgil? Virgil?
3: How about Opera Guide by Noman Levy?
0: Haven't got that on the card. Mr.
7: Virgil guided Dante through the Inferno.
0: Yes, that's right. And Tonto guided whom? Tonto, T-O-N-T-O. Mean anything to you, gentlemen?
1: Tonto Marks?
0: No, no.
3: Tonto probably guided her uncle.
0: Tonto,
7: I'm not sure of the name, but is that the mouse that guided the elephant in Dumby or whatever the name?
0: Dumbo. No, I think Timothy is. Isn't Timothy the name of the mouse? No, Tonto is the guide for the Lone Ranger, gentlemen. Tonto is an Indian guide for the Lone Ranger. I guess we lose $25 and send out a set of the Britannica, courtesy of Lucky Strike.
8: Well, we don't listen to radio.
0: Apparently not.
3: I only listen information, please.
0: Thank you, Mr. Mark.
1: Next week.
0: How about this one from Lois Davy of Port Washington, New York? In what field of activity might each of these statements be made? We get 2 out of 3. Now, the first is, did you scratch? Mr. Adams?
1: That might be pocket billiards.
0: Yes, and what would it mean?
8: Coarsely known as pool.
0: Yes, you can say pool, Mr. Adams.
3: Say pool, Frank.
1: That means if the cue ball enters a pocket.
0: A scratch?
1: Scratch or failure to hit the object ball.
0: Yes, or failure to hit any ball.
3: But you can scratch without playing pool.
0: Yes, but it's a technical term, Mr. Morris. For example, if the phrase, I adjust, is used, what game are you playing, Mr. Kieran?
7: That is the English translation of the French chess term, j'adoube.
0: And what does that mean?
7: I am not intending to move this piece. I just want to fix it on its square, because otherwise, if you touch a piece without saying anything, you must move that piece.
0: That's exactly right, Mr. Kieran. What's the French phrase?
7: J'adoube.
0: J'adoube? Mm-hmm. And that means adjust, does it?
7: Yes.
0: Thank you. And how about the...
3: That's on a regular $1.50 dinner.
0: Well, we have 2 out of 3.
3: How about been home tonight, minding my own business.
0: Oh, you're doing very well. How
3: sitting
0: about
3: making a
0: sachet?
3: Fool of myself with
0: sachet. S-A-S-H-A-Y.
3: What? Sachet?
0: Sachet. S-A-S-H-A-Y. Mr. Kieran?
7: That's in dancing.
0: Yes,
7: old-fashioned square dance.
3: Square dance.
0: That's right. What does it mean? What do you do when
7: you... sway back and forward. You come up to somebody and then come back again.
0: Well, Mr. Taylor,
2: you mean... the line and come up and meet and then back away from each
0: other. That's right. That is...
3: That is if you're married.
0: But
3: you're married to a swayback. Or is that a biscuit that you have for breakfast?
0: You confuse yourself, Mr. Marks. Here's one from C.C.D. Briggs of New York City. I think we're going to get
3: over. C.C.D. Briggs?
0: No. C.C.D. C.C.D. Briggs. Name a novel written by the author of each of these plays. The Circle is the first play. Name a novel written by the author, Mr. Kieran. Mr.
1: No.
0: Taylor.
1: Of Human Bondage.
0: Yes, the author being?
1: Somerset Maugham.
0: Somerset Maugham. How about Little Accident? Little Accident. Name a novel written by the author of Little Accident. Mr. Adams?
1: That's Floyd Dell.
0: It is indeed. And what novel could you name by Floyd Dell? Mr.
1: Mooncalf.
0: Mooncalf. Very good. What were you going to say, Mr. Marks?
1: Mooncalf.
0: Good again. A play known as Redemption. Name a novel written by the author, Mr. Marks.
1: Tolstoy.
0: Who told you that? That's right.
3: You're bound to absorb some knowledge sitting next to Adam.
0: Yeah, Tolstoy. And what novel did Tolstoy write? What novel? Give me
3: Redemption.
0: One.
3: Redemption.
0: No, Redemption is the play. This is where you came in, Mr. Marks. Mr. Taylor?
1: War and Peace.
0: War and Peace. That's one novel, Mr. Marks. War and Peace. Not two. And
7: Anna Karenina.
0: Anna Karenina. And there are 2 or 3 others. Now, how about this one from Florence E. Ruff of Middletown, Pennsylvania? I'm going to read you some vows, B-O-W-S, vows. Tell me who makes these vows, where they're from. I'm going to live through this, and when it's over, I'm never going to be hungry again. Who says that? I'm going to live through this, Mr. Taylor.
3: Oh, wait a minute. That just means that I'm thinking.
7: How do we know?
0: I can't give you very much more time.
1: Would that be a Dickens character?
0: No, it is not.
3: No, it's a modern...
0: It is modern.
3: Character.
0: It's Scarlett O'Hara's famous vow in Gone with the Wind. I'm going to live through this, and when it's over, I'm never going to be hungry again. Well, that's one wrong. I have to get the next two right. Here's another. Wherever there's a fight so hungry people can eat, I'll be there. Wherever there's a cop beating up a guy, I'll be there. Mr. Marks.
3: Clifford Odets.
0: No, though it might be characteristic of him. It's a vow made by a fictional character. Mr. Taylor, are you thinking again?
3: I'm still thinking.
0: Mr. Kieran?
7: It's in a play. It's in a modern play. And,
0: it's a tough one. I imagine many of us are familiar with it from the movie of The Grapes of Wrath. It's Tom Joad's vow to his mother in a very affecting scene in The Grapes of Wrath. That gives us 2 wrong vows out of 2. And here's the third. We shall fight on the beaches, we shall fight on the landing grounds, in the fields, in the streets, in the hills. We shall never surrender. Mr. Taylor.
3: Mr. Churchill.
0: Yes. Speech following...
3: the retreat from Dunkirk.
0: Yes, Winston Churchill following the evacuation of Dunkirk. That loses us $25 and sends a set of the Britannica to Miss Ruff, courtesy of Lucky Strike, and sends us on to the next question from Mr. George L. Booth of South Euclid, Ohio. Get 2 out of 3 if you can on this. Now, each of these numbers has a special meaning with regard to a special occupation. Tell me what each of the numbers means. What does 30 mean to a newspaper man? 30, Mr. Kieran.
7: Good night. It's a sign-off.
0: It's a sign-off.
7: Work is over.
0: That's right, the end of a story.
7: Yes.
0: Do you know the origin of it?
7: Well, it's a symbol that you put at the end of your story, or the typesetters do. Maybe Frank probably would know.
1: Comes in on the AP Wire when there's nothing more to say.
0: That's correct. But why should it be 30 rather than 40?
1: I don't know.
0: Or 50?
1: I've forgotten.
0: We'll
2: I think it was originally a telegrapher's symbol.
0: Meaning the end?
2: Dash. Yes, I don't know what the dots and dashes would be. But...
0: Well, it would be interesting to find out how the number 30 was used.
3: I'll check up on it.
0: All right, Mr. Marks. We're depending on you. How about this? What does 5 million RBC mean to a doctor? 5 million RBC, Mr. Marks.
3: I don't know, but it's awful for the patient.
0: Mr. Kieran?
7: Sounds something like a blood count.
0: It is.
1: Sounds something like a bill.
0: No.
7: So many,
3: corpuscles,
7: I guess.
0: Yes. Mr. Kieran says it's the number of red blood corpuscles in the normal blood count to 1 cc of blood.
3: It's like red sails in the sunset.
0: Approximately, yes. What does the number 86 mean to a hash house waiter? 86. Any idea?
1: What? Ham and egg.
0: Pardon?
1: Ham and egg.
0: No. Mr. Marks?
3: What haven't you, 86?
0: No, just 86. Oh, you don't know that. They're a tough one. It means that there's no more of any food item on the menu. I suppose the...
3: Well, they can still give you a hash.
0: Yes, I suppose so. That gives you only 2 out of 3, but apparently that's enough, gentlemen. Now, how about this one? From Mrs. Remington Corper of Staten Island. Get 2 out of 3 on this. Name the play in which all or most of the action takes place in the following places. Takes place in a train. What play? Mr. Adams.
1: 20th Century.
0: Very good. Takes place in a boat. A play takes place in a boat, Mr. Marks?
3: Outward Bound.
0: Very good. Takes place in a dugout. Mr. Kieran?
7: What Price Glory?
0: What Price Glory? No. Is there a dugout in it? I don't think so.
1: Journey's End.
0: Takes the action, practically all of the action takes place in a dugout.
2: Practically.
0: We got 2 out of 3 on that. That's all we were required to get. Now, Mr. Cross tells us of an encounter he had with a gentleman in search of enlightenment.
6: Well, Mr. Fadiman, evidently some people's ideas about advertising have been a little upset by my recent comments on this program. You'll recall I've pointed out that if Lucky Strike stopped all advertising, radio, magazine, and newspaper, yes, if our cigarettes came to you completely unheralded and unsung, the price you pay for a package of Lucky's would not be reduced one iota. But the other day, a gentleman I was introduced to said smilingly, Mr. Cross, I'd always thought that advertising costs money. Of course it does, I told him. However, the total cost of advertising Lucky's is such a small fraction of a cent a package that even if it were entirely eliminated, the saving per package could not be passed on to you. You see, smokers, advertising is not what you pay for when you buy Lucky's. The makers of Lucky's have always believed that in a cigarette, it's the tobacco that counts. The tobacco, not the advertising. And we pay what it costs to get the milder, better-tasting tobacco for Lucky's. For instance, 20% more than the market average at Hartsville, Tennessee last season. 34% more at Asheville, North Carolina. And so on, all over the South. Yes, Lucky Strike means fine tobacco. Why not make your next package Lucky's and prove to yourself that it's the tobacco that counts?
0: Thank you, Mr. Cross. This evening, Lucky Strike has cheerfully paid out $50 and 2 sets of the Encyclopedia Britannica. Thank you on behalf of Lucky Strike, Mr. D. Taylor and Mr. G. Marks, for attending our party tonight. Now, next week, our terrific trio, Levant, Kieran, and Adams, will have as their 4th guest a man who has served his country as commercial attaché in Berlin up to recently and is the author of the well-known bestseller, You Can't Do Business with Hitler, Mr. Douglas Miller. Remember, for every question we use, whether or not it's answered correctly, the sender gets $10. And if the question stumps our experts, you not only get $25 more, but in addition, the complete 24-volume set of the Encyclopedia Britannica. Remember to send your letters with questions and the correct answers to Information, Please, at 480 Lexington Avenue, New York City. And now, a parting message from Mr. L.A. Speed Riggs, famous tobacco auctioneer from Goldsboro, North Carolina.
6: When you hear that chant, ladies and gentlemen, remember these 2 important facts. 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
9: Here he is, the one, the only...
12: Well, here I am again with a chance for each of our couples to win up to $10,000. And if any of them say the secret word, they'll win an extra $100. George, who's first?
9: Well, Groucho, we have Viva Smith and David Ewan waiting to talk to you. So, folks, you come in, please, and meet Groucho Marx.
12: Welcome to You Bet Your Life. Say the secret word and you each take home an extra $100. It's a common word, something you see every day. Viva Smith and David Ewan. Ewan?
13: Ewan, that's right.
12: Ewan. Viva, I've heard of Viva La France and Viva Via, but where'd Viva Smith come from?
14: Well, Groucho, I was born in a little town called Weird City, Kansas.
12: Weird City?
14: And it's not even on the map. Oh. Weir.
12: Weird City, huh?
14: Weir, W-E-I-R.
12: Oh.
14: It was a coal mining town.
12: Coal mining?
14: Not anymore. They've got all the coal out of the ground now. I'm a coal miner's daughter, in fact.
12: Oh, you are? You don't look like a coal miner's daughter. At least you're not very lumpy. You're
14: kind of chubby.
12: You're more the bituminous type. And you're David Smith, huh?
13: No, David Ewan.
12: Oh, you're David Ewan?
13: Ewan, that's right.
12: Now, where are you from, Dave?
13: Well, I was born in Austria, just outside of Vienna, and I came here when I was 4. Went to the schools in New York City.
12: What sort of work do you do, Dave?
13: I'm a musicologist.
12: Oh, well, that sounds real classy. What is the music? Is that a piano tuner?
13: Well, I've written about 35 books on music, which have been translated in about 10 languages. And they cover just about every facet of musical activity I've done.
12: Rock and roll?
13: No, not rock and roll, but I did do a book on popular music called Panorama of American Popular Music.
12: Don't you call rock and roll popular music?
13: No, it isn't music.
12: Oh.
13: It isn't popular. It is popular, but it isn't music.
12: Well, let's leave rock and roll out of it for this week. Huh? Who is writing music you do like? Who's your favorite composer today?
13: Well, in contemporary American music, I would consider Richard Rodgers.
12: Well, he's great. Why do you consider him as opposed to all the others?
13: Well, my last book is a biography on Richard Rodgers.
12: Oh, I see. Are you married?
13: Yes, I am.
12: Oh. How did you meet your wife, Viva?
13: Viva's not my wife.
12: Oh. Well, who is your wife? How did you meet her and how?
13: I don't really remember how I met her, probably introduced by my friends.
12: Do you still regard them as your friends, these people?
13: Yes, I do, because I probably introduced them to their wives.
12: Oh, well, that's one way of getting even. Now, tell us again how you met your wife, and this time lie about it.
13: Well, I was going to tell you that how she fell in love with me, if you want to know. Right. That I do remember.
12: Well, that I don't believe, but go on.
13: You see, we were just
12: this
13: friends.
12: Is one incredible story after another here.
13: Oh, this really happened. We were just friends. And one day I happened to tell her that I played poker with the Four Marx Brothers. And she was as crazy about the Four Marx Brothers as I was. So that was the day the love walked in.
12: Well, you couldn't have played poker with the Marx Brothers. None of us ever had any money.
13: But I did.
12: Oh, I see. Well, you sound pretty bitter. You better tell us the whole story now.
13: Well, here's what happened. You were appearing on the Broadway musical stage for the first time. I think it was Alsatia.
12: Yeah, were you married then?
13: No, I was a youngster. 1925, I was born 1907, so I was 18.
12: What went on during this game?
13: Well, I came down to interview you for one of the magazines. And when I came in, you were in costume already, and you were the five of you, because there were five brothers then, were playing poker. What I didn't know was that the Four Marks brothers, playing poker with the Four Marks brothers is not an orthodox procedure. I was asking you questions, and while you made me punch drunk with your crazy answers, Chico would look into my cards, he signaled to Harpo, and then when Harpo had better cards than I had, he would raise me. And when he had worse cards, he'd tear up his cards, and Chico gave him another five cards. When the game was over, I didn't have an interview and I didn't have any money because I lost $7.
12: Well, that's the Marx Brothers, all right. What'd you do? Did you call the cops?
13: No, I didn't. Chico gave me back the $7.
12: Oh, he did?
13: Oh, yes.
12: Well, then it couldn't have been the Marx Brothers. Must have been the Dolly Sisters. Well, time is running out, so let's go from the musical world to the financial one and play You Bet Your Life. Now, remember your partner, so you can discuss anything before you make your final conclusion. You selected literature. I'm going to ask you some questions. If you miss two in a row, you're out. If you get four in a row right, you win $1,000. Number one, the first question is, in the 1600s, who wrote the three great comedies, The Silent Woman, The Alchemist, and Volpone?
15: Ben Jonson.
12: Ben Jonson is right, yes.
9: And you're on the way with one right.
12: In which of Shakespeare's plays was Caliban a character? Caliban.
13: Yes, I know. Midsummer's Night Dream.
12: No, I'm sorry. It's The Tempest.
13: Oh, yes.
9: No. Well, now we have one wrong. Don't get the next one wrong or the game is over for you.
12: Who wrote the King Solomon's Mines and She, a book called She?
13: Oh, King Solomon's Mines, She. Oh, yes, I know. He's right. Rider Haggard?
12: Rider Haggard is right.
9: Scared me. You have one right now.
15: Scare me, too.
12: Who wrote Jungle Stories and Kim?
13: That's Kipling.
12: Kipling right. Herring, that's right. No, just Kipling, yes. Now, what author created Uriah Heep?
13: Uriah Heep, that's Dickens.
12: That's Dickens.
9: You're almost there. Get the next one right, and $1,000 is yours.
12: He lies across the ice in what famous novel?
13: Uncle Tom.
12: Uncle Tom's Cabin. Cabbage.
9: Born
12: is
9: a
12: right.
9: Yeah,
12: who
9: are you?
12: Now, you've won $1,000. You can keep it and quit, or else you can come back later and try to double your money. You may even get a crack at $10,000. So go over there and sit down and think about it. And if we don't see you later, thanks for being on the show. And you certainly work for that money.
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12: George, what have you got now to...
9: Well, Groucho, we have a couple
12: to
9: of...
12: To baffle me.
9: I think this will, too. We have a couple of brothers on deck now. They're Ted and Tom Lagarde. So, boys, you come in, please, and meet Groucho Marx.
12: Welcome to You Bet Your Life. Say the sacred word and divide an extra $100. It's a common way. It's something you see every day. Ted and Tom Lagarde. Quadruplets, huh?
13: Twins.
12: I thought so, because you're both wearing the same kind of neckties. Where are you boys from?
18: Well, we're from Mackay, North Queensland, Australia.
12: Is that the real Mackay?
18: A lot of people call it Mackay, and a lot of people call it Mackay. It's the scummer.
12: Well, you said the secret word. You said the secret word, people, so you and your father each get $50. It's 50 for you and 50 for you, Dad. Are you married, Tom?
18: No, we're single.
12: No, this is Tom, isn't it?
18: I'm Tom.
12: Oh, you're Tom. Well, are you married?
18: No, we're not married.
12: You're not married?
18: We're both single.
12: Why?
18: If we meet a
19: couple of twin girls, we'll...
12: You mean you want four?
18: No. twin girls. If we meet twin girls, we'll get married.
12: You would? Well, wouldn't it be confusing for twins to marry twins? You'd never know whether you were kissing your wife or squeezing your sister-in-law. Well, what would you expect from your prospective brides?
18: Well, we expect them to be able to cook, wash, clean, knit, darn, socks.
20: Likes to stay home and, you know.
18: Not to be the boss.
12: I see. In other words, what you fellas are looking for are unpaid domestics, is that it? Well, Kent, you can forget it. You'll never get married. American girls like to cook, wash, and clean, but not the way you want. What they want to do is cook their husband's goose, wash their hands of the kids, and clean out the joint bank account. I want to thank every bachelor in the audience. Even a couple of married men are applauding. What did you do over there in Australia?
20: Well, we worked on our...
12: Ted? You're Ted.
20: Yeah, I'm Ted, yes.
12: Yeah. Then you must be Tom, eh?
20: That's right. Right, you ask me the question.
12: Yeah.
20: So I'll answer the question.
12: Yeah, you keep your trap shut. I've changed my mind. I want to ask you the question. What did you do over there? I've skipped again. I want to go back to you. Eh?
20: Well, we were born on a farm and we cut cane until we were 13.
12: You cut cane until you were 13? Mm-hmm. Where was Abel while this was going on?
20: Sugar cane. Just sugar cane.
12: Oh, sugar cane. Well, I cut school until I was 40, eh?
20: Well, we left home when we were 15. We went to work on a cattle station.
12: What's
20: that? Happened.
15: Like a ranch.
20: It's like a ranch.
12: Like a ranch.
20: We used to drove cattle, round up cattle, dip and earmark and brand and inoculate cattle. It was pretty rough.
15: Pretty rough life. Job.
20: They used to wake us up with the kookaburras that
12: ran you about... used to wake you up with a what?
20: Kookaburras. Ran about 4 o'clock in the morning.
12: What's a kookaburra? Is that an alarm clock?
20: No, it's a bird.
15: Calls out.
20: It's a bird.
12: The bird calls out?
20: A bird calls out.
12: Mm. Is this trained to do this?
15: Tom calls like... He sings out like a kookaburra.
12: Let's hear. How's a kookaburra?
20: Because,

0: That wouldn't get me out of bed. That would get me under the bed. Well, why did you do this?
1: Well, we thought it was like the movies.
0: You thought working on a cattle ranch would be like the movie?
1: We were 10 years old, Roger, before we saw our first picture. Mum drove us into town. We used to live way out in the bush, 13 miles, and she drove us into town in this old sulky. It's a kind of a buggy. And we saw a picture. It was a cowboy picture. Oh. And so we thought, well, that's what it would be like. But it was pretty tough.
2: It was rough. We only used to get three.
0: How much did you get?
2: 3 quid a week.
0: How much?
2: 3?
1: 4. We used to get 4 pounds. 4 quid a week.
2: 3 quid a week. We used to get
1: 4 quid a week.
2: We used to get 3 quid a week and our tucker.
0: You got your tucker?
2: Yeah.
0: I didn't know Sophie was in Australia. Well, what did you do after that, Tom?
1: Tucker's.
0: He got Sophie Tucker. And what did you got 4 quid and you got tucker?
1: We went to Bubba Wubba.
0: You went to where?
1: Bubba Wubba.
0: Well, cut out the baby talk. Now, let's say you're grown-up men.
1: Bubba Wubba, and we competed in a rodeo. It was our first rodeo event experience. We broke our wrists and busted our knees. We had a real rough time, but at least we got our tucker and our expenses, bakshi.
0: Uh-huh. Bakshi, what's that? Is there anything like a quid?
1: No, it's free. Bakshi means free.
0: Oh, gratis, eh? What are your plans now? What would you like to do?
1: We'd like to get in the movies.
2: In the movies.
0: In the movies?
1: Mm-hmm.
0: Well, the second show at the Pantages starts at 9:50. Well, let's see if you're qualified to be movie cowboys. Can you ride?
2: Yeah, we can ride.
0: Good?
2: Yeah, fairly good.
0: Can you rope?
1: Yeah.
2: Yes.
1: No, not real good, but we can do a bit.
0: Can you bulldog a steer?
2: Sure. Yeah.
0: Can you steer a bulldog?
2: No, I beg your pardon.
0: Well, if you can do all these things, you don't belong in Western movies. You belong on a TV panel show. No, it was nice having you up here, and you're real talented, and I wish you lots of success, and I'm sure you're going to have it.
1: Thanks.
0: Now, let's see how well you can do in the quiz, and let's hope you do well. You selected professions of famous people. If I'll ask you some questions, if you miss two in a row, you're out. If you get four in a row right, you win $1,000. Remember, before you answer, talk it over with your brother. Eh?
1: Righty.
0: Yeah, give me the profession of Chester W. Nimitz. N-I-M-I-T-Z.
3: Nimitz. You heard of Nimitz? You never heard of the guy
4: is
3: in the life before.
4: American, is he American? Groucho?
3: Yeah. American.
0: Such is fame, huh?
3: Well, let's take a guess at Nimitz. He's anything to do with science?
0: He was the admiral of the Pacific Fleet. He was the head of the whole Pacific Fleet.
5: Well, unfortunately, you didn't know that, so you have one wrong.
3: Righty.
0: If you don't know Nimitz, I'm afraid to ask you the next one.
3: Can you...
0: All right, who was George Arliss?
3: George Arliss.
0: What was his profession?
3: He was a...
0: A-R-L-I-S-S.
3: George Arliss. Wasn't he in... show business.
0: Yes, that's right.
5: You're on the right track now. You have one right. Get three more right, and you'll have $1,000.
0: You fellas make me nervous. What was Sir Arthur Sullivan's profession?
6: Sir Arthur Sullivan.
0: Oh, why did you pick this?
3: Well, all the categories were so we complicated.
0: Oh, this is very simple, apparently. Yeah?
3: Sullivan.
4: It's too late.
3: In the Parliament. He's a parliamentarian.
0: Oh, Gilbert and Sullivan, the composer. What was Jan Paderewski's profession?
4: Jan Paderewski, he was a great composer.
0: Yeah, you're right.
5: You have one right now.
0: I'll find something on here. Who was Les Darcy?
4: Les Darcy's a great fighter.
3: Fighter.
0: From where?
4: From Australia.
0: That's right.
4: Australia.
5: You have two right now. Only two more to go.
0: Name the capital of Australia.
4: Canberra.
0: It's not on here. I just made that up. Les Darcy isn't on here either. All right. In what field is the name Frank Lloyd Wright famous?
3: Frank Lloyd Wright.
0: Writer?
3: No. Don't say that, a writer.
0: Probably the world's most famous architect.
3: Oh, right there.
5: Well, now we're back to one wrong again.
0: I think I'll go back to what was the capital of Australia?
5: You have one wrong. Don't get this one wrong.
0: What did Vincent van Gogh do? Van Gogh. G-O-G-H.
3: In science?
0: I don't know what he did in science, but that wasn't his profession.
3: What was...
0: He's a famous painter. Don't you remember he cut off one of his ears so he could see better?
5: You got two wrongs
0: in a row. I'm sorry, you missed two in a row. We certainly gave you many opportunities here.
3: Sure, we appreciate it.
0: We don't want you to go away broke. You won $100, haven't you?
3: Sure.
2: Already.
0: Well, here's a chance to win another $100. Are you ready? No help in the audience, because this is a tough one. From what large animal do we get whalebone?
2: What?
0: Canberra is right.
6: We'll find out if our first couple will try for $10,000 in just a moment.
7: In centuries past, this was the sound that used to get the news around. Yes, in centuries past, the people on one side of the hill beat the drum to share the news of the world with the people on the other side of the hill. And since the world in those days was a smaller, more easygoing world, this was enough to get the news around. Ours is a chaotic age with critical events flashing across the face of the earth. Fortunately for us, we can keep up with these events because we have at our fingertips the fastest means of communication ever devised. We have radio. And NBC Radio, with news on the hour, keeps you alerted to world events wherever they happen, as soon as they happen. From ages primitive to present, people have wanted to keep up with events. In our day and age, this is the sound that really gets the news around. This is Leon Pearson inviting you to keep up with the news on the hour all day, every day, over most of these NBC stations.
0: All right, George, we're ready to see who wants to get a crack at all this money. Will you bring out the first couple?
5: All right, Groucho, Viva Smith and David Ewan. Would you come back, please?
0: You won $1,000 so far. If you decide to try for the 10 and you fail, you wind up with a total of 500. What are you going to do?
8: I'll try for it.
0: You, what about you?
9: Well, Groucho, I'll just keep the 500.
0: Well, that's your privilege. You're not going ahead. That's your privilege. Congratulations on winning the $500. Now take a seat over there
9: and
0: watch the fireworks.
9: Thank you.
0: You're ready to go to try for the big question.
8: Yes, I'd like to try.
0: Think of a number between 1 and 10.
8: 7.
0: Give the wheel a twist.

number was 7, it landed on 3, so this question is worth $1,000. I'm sure you're aware that Columbus sailed in 1492 and discovered the New World. But for $1,000, tell me the name of the Spanish port from which he sailed on his historic voyage.

0: Take a guess.
1: Well, I know that this city is not in Spain, but I always thought he sailed from Lisbon.
0: No, it's Palos. P-A-L-O-S. Palos, Spain. Sorry you missed it, but you wind up with $250.
1: Thank
0: Congratulations,
1: you.
0: Thanks for being with us.
2: 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Produced by John Goodell. Directed by Robert Dwan and Bernie Smith. Music by Jack Meekin. This is George Fenneman reminding you to tune in again next week, same time, same station, to hear the one, the only Groucho. And see Groucho every Thursday evening on NBC television. You Bet Your Life is heard by our armed forces around the world.

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Hello out there. It's Wednesday, October 14th, 2026. My name is Timmy May. This is WRAU 90.3, broadcasting from the University of Rhode Island. This is Celtic Realm, show that happens once a month on the second Wednesday of every month in the folk programming of WRIU, which has been happening for the last 40, 50 years, 6 to 9 p.m. And tonight is Celtic Realm, and we're going to play music from the Celtic Realm. So we're going to get right into it.

So that first set of tunes, first set of tracks is from an album called The Maple Leaf, Irish Traditional Music from Boston, which was put out in year 2001 on Windjam Records. And you heard a bunch of tunes. You heard Bantry Lasses, Josie McDermott's, Liev Bloom. Then you heard The High Part of the Road. Yeah, you got cut off on the first thing. Then it went to some jigs, High Part of the Road, Rosemary Lane. Then you heard some reels, The Whistling Postman, and For the Sake of Old Decency. A number of musicians who used to live in this area recorded the album in 2001. One of the first things I heard when I got here to Rhode Island in around that time. And there were it was actually a session that happened at a place called Rera in Providence. And the players from that made this record, made this recording, had their session there, which I went to once or twice to listen. And that's when I was first getting involved in the Rhode Island musical scene, before I became a DJ on WRIU.org 90.3 FM Celtic Realm. At that time, Laura Travis was the DJ, very dedicated DJ, every Wednesday, not just the second Wednesday of the month. That was true, true dedication. And anyways, back to the music, folks. Let's hear a little bit of Dedannon.

So I'm going to tell you a little bit about what you were just listening to. I found this album. I'm a fan of old-fashioned vinyl record albums, and I built my collection over the last decade and a half after I lost all my records. Then I built it back up again, and I added to it, and I found all kinds of great Celtic Realm records in different collections in different places, and I did very well to find this particular album called De Danann, Selected Jigs, Reels, and Songs, Established 1975. This album came out in the year 1978 by Shaughnessy Records. And at the time, I was not necessarily listening to this kind of music, but I would have liked it had I had the album. Anyways, you have these very youthful pictures of the likes of Frankie Gavin, Johnny Moynihan, Charlie Pigott, Alec Finn, and Ringo McDonough. Frankie on the violin, Johnny on the bazook. No. What did he play? I actually don't know what Johnny. He sang. Charlie Pigott, banjo, Alec Finn, bazooki, Ringo on the old boron. This is what you were listening to. You heard a set of jigs into reels. Tom Billy's and Ryan's jig, Sandmount reel, Clohair reel. Then you heard another really nice track with a song, Love Will You Marry Me, followed by Burns Hornpipe. Love Will You Marry Me, it sounded like a tune that has the word devil in it. Someone call 792-9030 or something about the devil. I know, I'm not supposed to talk about the devil, but there is a tune that has that name in it. Love Will You Marry I just can't remember the name of the song or even the words. Something about the devil. Then you have the broken. And then you had these last two reels, The Broken Pledge and Jenny's Welcome to Charlie. This is a great record. I mean, this is just nice. This reading the vinyl, I can actually see it. I can read it. It's big enough. I got pictures. I'm playing it. Playing off the old needle. It's it's the way music should be. And you're listening to it on WRIU 90.3. And I'm very happy if you're listening and you may be grinning because you're hearing random things, random thoughts. But I found an album by a band called Cole Cannon, which is from the Midwest. This came out in 1998. It's kind of looks exotic. Looks like they're probably very professional, very experienced musicians. I have no idea what we're going to hear. Sometimes when people make an album, their first track is often very good because they want people to continue to listen to the rest of the CD. So that's what I'm going to start with. Okay, folks? Got it?

So you were listening for a little while there to an album by a band called Cole Cannon. Came out in 1998. Very, you know, they put a lot of work into this. Oxford Road Records, 1998. So that's 28 years ago. Bunch of guys. They look like they're based in Colorado. Mick Badger, Mike Fitzmaurice, Rod Garrett, Joan Harrison, Brian Mullins. All obviously great musicians. All made some really interesting tracks. First thing was called St. Bartholomew's Feast. I sort of recognized one of the tunes there. So I think it was called something else, the way I know it. And then you heard a set with Dermot O'Dowd, Cloud Peak Rant, Tip the Wonder Dog, and then you heard some a slip jig at the end there called Siamese Triplets. And the work that went into this, is anyone in the whole world listening to Cole Cannon tonight? We may be the only people listening to Cole Cannon. And we have thousands of these CDs, and so much music has been made, and it's just amazing the richness and the vastness of the amount of music that's already been made. So there's already a lot of music by actual humans. So let's listen to that. Let's keep on listening to music made by humans. That's my motto. Okay, so we're going to listen to Patrick Street, a really great intro, and then a song called Indiana, as sung by Andy Irvine, which I really adore this particular cut.

So I owe you a little bit of an explanation about the last couple of tracks that you heard. This is WRU 90.3, Celtic Realm. When I last spoke around 6:30 or so, maybe a little after, I told you I was putting on Patrick Street, the band, from their album from 1987. Says just Patrick Street. That's when they formed their band. Kevin Burke, Jackie Daly, Andy Irvine, and Artie McGlynn. By the way, Kevin Burke is going to be playing in this area in a couple of weeks at the Blackstone River Theater, riverfolk.org. I'll tell you more about that concert during folk listings in a little bit. But Kevin Burke is a pretty amazing violin player, legendary kind of a guy. But anyways, so the album had I saw The Dream, which is a kind of an air by Andy Irvine, and then the song Indiana, as sung by Andy Irvine, the song written by a guy named Andy Mitchell, but a just absolutely beautiful song, Indiana, about returning to Ireland after not missing Ireland, being over here in this side of the pond and then going back over, and a beautiful song called Indiana. Anyways, so I have this vinyl album, great, lovely thing, and I forgot, I didn't realize that Loftus Jones, the O'Carolan piece, actually was the first cut on that side. I thought I misread it, and I thought that Indiana was going to be first, but Loftus Jones played, and that's how I learned Loftus Jones, how I first heard it, and I consider that something I like to play myself. So I was like, all right, I got lucky with that, and we're going to hear a little bit more from this album, which came out in 1987. That's 39 years ago, folks. And they all look pretty young. I've seen, I saw Andy Irvine actually played in Newport about 10 years ago. And I've seen Jackie Daly in this area in the last 20 years. And then Kevin Burke is going to be here soon playing. Okay. But it's really great to have these albums and Andy Mitchell, but a just absolutely beautiful song, Indiana, about returning to Ireland after not missing Ireland, being over here in this side of the pond and then going back over, and a beautiful song called Indiana. Anyways, so I have this vinyl album, great, lovely thing, and I forgot, I didn't realize that Loftus Jones, the O'Carolan piece, actually was the first cut on that side. I thought I misread it, and I thought that Indiana was going to be first. But Loftus Jones played, and that's how I learned Loftus Jones, how I first heard it. And I consider that something I like to play myself. So I was like, all right, I got lucky with that. And we're going to hear a little bit more from this album, which came out in 1987. That's 39 years ago, folks. And they all look pretty young. I've seen... I saw Andy Irvine actually played in Newport about 10 years ago, and I've seen Jackie Daly in this area in the last 20 years. And then Kevin Burke is going to be here soon playing. Okay, but it's really great to have these albums and just know that I can put them on my record player and I can play them whenever I want. And no one else has to know other than when I'm playing it on the radio. But when I'm at home, I don't have to rack up a time that I did it, I just get to listen to it. And in between, I found this CD called by a band called Cran, which was produced in 1993 in Ireland. I didn't know it had pipes on it. I just didn't see it. I thought the guy had a flute, but he had pipes in the picture. And these guys are great. Wow. This is a really cool, very pipe-oriented album. And the band is called Cran, and the album is called Crooked Stare, and it came out in 1993 from a Dog Music Publishing in Ireland. Anyways, it's just brilliant. I can just go into the library of CDs here in the WRIU studio, and I can just pick out stuff and just say, what's that? What's that? And just try it and have no idea and get really delighted. The first thing I saw, and I saw Spindleshanks, a tune I really love, and I heard it, and he just really nailed it with the pipes. That was really great. So you heard the Spindleshanks, the Bell Harbor, the Ivy Leaf, a set of reels. Then you heard some Hop Jigs, Dusty Miller and Kukanandi, and I liked Kukanandi a lot. So then we're going to listen to one of their songs now. Before we get back to a little bit of the Patrick Street album. So here we are. We're almost at the 7 o'clock hour.
And I'm going to call this the 7 o'clock top of the hour, WRAU 90.3, WRAU Kingston. We broadcast every this program is on the second Wednesday of the month. So that counts as my top of the hour check-in. And now we're going to listen to some Celtic Realm music. We're going to listen to a song by, as sung by Cran, When a Man's in Love. So I suspect, given how good the other stuff was, that this is going to be really great. And the singer, a guy named Desi Wilkinson, I'm sure I'm going to really like it. I just think I'm going to like it a lot. So let's give it a go.

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Besides, I'm bound for Newry Town, my parents they do dwell. I've been at sea these last few years, I've saved up £50, and my parents are expecting me tonight.

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I wrung me hands and tore me hair, crying, oh, what will I do? Oh, fare thee well, sweet Newry town, I'm sure I'll never see you

So it just, DJ's note to you out there listening in Radioland. You were listening to a couple of tracks off of the Patrick Streak album in, from 1987. That was the name of the band and the name of the album. And you heard at the first, you heard a song called Patrick Street, and then the Carrero Jig, and then you heard a set of reels, Walter Salmon's Grandmother, Concertina Reel, and Brendan McMahon's. Then you heard a song called The Holy Ground. Like, I thought The Holy Ground, I've heard different another version of The Holy Ground, another song called The Holy Ground. So that was nice. That was I love Andy Irvine's voice. I'd never heard that particular song. So it was interesting about a young man on his father's fine land. But this is a version of The Holy Ground, which is very different. So I decided to give a break between the two so that we could get our breath to take a breath, because this version of The Holy Ground is very, very different, by the Clancy Brothers, of a song called The Holy Ground.

Okay, that ended perfectly right at 7:30. It's WRIU Kingston, broadcasting from the University of Rhode Island. My name is Timmy May. This is Celtic Realm. So, you heard the Clancy Brothers version of a song called The Holy Ground. Fine girl you are! Kind of a pub song, making the rafters roar. And I thought it would be very appropriate to immediately follow with a song called, which you just heard, called A Pint of Plain Is Your Only Man. And it is sung by Derry Farrell, who is a wonderful singer, as you can tell by his voice. He's just a very, very striking performer, and he's a young man. He's probably like in his 30s, probably, I'm guessing. He has an album called A Lifetime of Happiness, and he's very very talented singer and performer. Look him up. He has a funny way of spelling. Well, I mean, that's just because I don't know how to spell Irish spellings, but his name, is, I believe, is Derry Farrell, and you spell his first name D-A-O-I-R-I. Lots of vowels in there. So it's a very wonderful song, A Pint of Plain. I believe he did not write that song, but he certainly did a wonderful version of it that is very, very inspirational and makes you want to just go out and have a pint of plain. Now we're going to do a... I'm going to read the folk listings. There are Irish sessions in Rhode Island that you should think about. On Thursday night at Patrick's Pub in Providence on Smith Street. Patrick's Pub Thursday night, starting 7:30. There's a session that's been going on for at least 30 years. Irish session. People go in there, they sit down, they listen to tunes, they play tunes. Occasionally someone sings a song. That's the Open Irish Session at Patrick's Pub on Thursday nights in Providence. Then you have, on Sunday nights, you have a session at the Fastnet Pub in Newport, which I've been hanging around at. It's now 20 years that that's been happening. And that goes on Sunday nights in Newport at the Fastnet Pub, and that's 6 to 9 p.m. There's always some type of Irish music of some sort in Bristol on Sunday nights as well. 6 p.m. There's different people that fill in and do different things at both Aiden's and a place called The Nest. That's on Sunday nights. There are other sessions in the New England area. A wonderful thing if you're interested in following Irish sessions, go to a website called thesession.org, and you can look up sessions in your area, wherever you are in the world, and you can listen to live Irish music played by people just having a good time playing the types of tunes that you are hearing tonight. Maybe some of the songs even you might hear. Okay, I'm just going to go through quickly the ones that are happening soon. Today is Wednesday, October 14, so I'm just going to read through the next week. Narrow Center for the Arts has Eric Lindell on the 17th. So that's Friday night, I believe. I'm looking on my calendar. Make sure I get the day of the week correct. I just want to get this straight because I always say the wrong day of the week when I'm saying this. Yeah, 17th is Saturday. Sorry. That's 17th is Saturday. Okay. So that's Jane Pickens. What do we got? Whoa. No, nothing happening there. Greenwich Odeum. You got Steve Earle happening on the 23rd. Well, that's the following week, but Steve Earle, he's pretty amazing. Gaelic Storm on the 24th. That's on a Saturday the 24th. Gaelic Storm, that's an Irish band, Irish music band. They made the tune Sean Ryan's Polka very famous, that people think is the, they say, play this that tune from the Titanic movie. And they were in there, and that scene in the bottom of the boat where they're dancing. That was the band Gaelic Storm, and they're still touring. Blackstone River Theater, okay. This weekend on the 18th, you have, that's Sunday, 3 p.m. All these things are at 3 p.m. on Sundays, okay? That's Blackstone River Theater in Cumberland, and that's the next three Sundays. So what you have is this Sunday, Jay Unger and Molly Mason, family band with Mike and Ruthie. That sounds good. Then you have... The Strayaways, which is three very, very fine musicians. Kevin Burke on violin, Dylan Foley on violin, Eamon O'Leary on accompaniment and singing. Excellent singer and accompanist, and I've heard him live
And I've also heard some wonderful things online about from him. He was with a band called, he performs as a group called the Murphy Beds. He's performed with lots of people, a very in-demand person. Eamon O'Leary, excellent singer and performer. And, what you heard Kevin Burke playing on the band Patrick Street, obviously been around for 30, 40 years, 50 years maybe. And Dylan Foley is a pretty young man, probably around 30 now. I met him like 10 years ago. He had won the All-Ireland fiddle competition as a young man from America, which is always a big thing when an American wins one of the All-Irelands. And so he made a career out of becoming a violinist. That's Kevin Burke, Dylan Foley, and Eamon O'Leary. I'm going to play something by Eamon O'Leary in a little bit. He's a really wonderful singer and player. Okay, let's see here. Stone Soup Coffee House. Tomorrow night is open mic night. How about that? At Stone Soup. Okay, Chans. Tom Hainbridge is here there this weekend. Wood River Bar on Friday night. Kevin Hirschner. What do we got? Sons of Liberty Spirits has music. They're taking over for, unfortunately, the wood, that place right across the street from there, the Pump House, closed down. That's a real bummer. So there is a demand for the musicians that it would always hang out there. I guess they're probably hanging out at Sons of Liberty Spirits, which is right across the street. Yeah, that's probably what's happening. They probably just moved it. Okay, so that's something to consider. On Wednesday nights, that's tonight, obviously. So there's an open mic there at Sons of Liberty. So we'll look at that. Okay, let's see. Looking for things that are happening this week. Met Cafe in Pawtucket Wild Turkey Band on Saturday. All right, what do we got? Sam Grisman Project in Westerly the following Friday, the 23rd. Myrtle has always things happening in East Providence. Myrtle is a happening place. I haven't been there, but there is always music at Myrtle in East Providence. Look it up. There's music every night of the week at Myrtle, M-Y-R-T-L-E. We always want to promote any place that promotes live music with actual humans playing music and singing. We always want to promote that. Okay. I think I've covered it. At the Galactic Theater in Warren, you have this weekend Charlie Marie and the Nate Staub Band on Friday and Saturday night. Okay, I think I covered it. And remember that there's Irish Sessions. There's also Bluegrass Sessions here and there. You can look up and learn about Bluegrass on RIBA.org. That's the Rhode Island Bluegrass Association.org. They have information about for people who want to go find out jams or what's happening with different things with the Bluegrass community. Speaking of that, normally on Wednesday nights, Nick Anise has a bluegrass night, but Nick Anise has been in trouble lately, but they've been in the news. Nick Anise is a place in Providence that has live music and always is promoting their live music and always has a Wednesday night bluegrass thing, but I haven't seen about that, but I have seen that they were trying to raise money because they were almost going out of business, and apparently they raised more than twice what they were looking for, so that sounds good for the people who run Nick Anise in Providence. So thankfully Nick Anise will survive to another day and have more live music, and definitely one of their things is to have bluegrass on Wednesday nights. But of course, this is the Celtic Realm and I'm promoting Irish music, and you should go out and just try to find Irish music wherever you go, and maybe even go get an instrument or something, listen to it, look it up, and try to learn a song, sing a song, try to learn an Irish song. You go to Ireland and then hang out in a pub and then sing along with the people, or maybe you're a good singer and you can sing the song yourself. Never know what could happen. Okay, we're now in the second half of the show of Celtic Realm. My name is Timmy May. This is WRU 90.3. I'm gonna go. I found an album called it's very interesting. I don't know. It's not the most captured. It's called The 18th Day of May. Now, May is that's my last name, so that attracts me. They have very great pictures of the band inside. I would say that their cover is really kind of like not very exciting, but inside they look like a very attractive young band. When did this album come out? It came out in the year. I like to find out when an album comes out because it tells me a tiny bit about,
who they may have heard before in their lives when the album, they don't like it when they don't have the album that, because maybe they don't want to be, 2005, that's only 20 years. So this band is called The 18th Day of May, and we're going to listen to their first track, 18 Days. Okay, there you have it.

say a little bit about what we just heard. You were listening to the 18th Day of May. I gave it a chance, two different tracks. I like electric guitar, but it's more like a rock group. And the CD was hanging with all the other Irish CDs. It was put out in England, and we played. The second thing was Flowers of the Forest. I don't know. They put a massive amount of work into this, all the people involved. I don't know. It didn't really grab me. But that's the way it goes. I'm going to play something that I know I always love. So that's what I'm going to do to repent for that.

Okay, there's a lot to go over here. This is WRU 90.3, broadcasting from the University of Rhode Island radio studio on top of Memorial Union. It's Wednesday, October 14th, 2026. I'd like to do a shout-out to a few people who are definitely listening out there. We got the Thompson family in New Jersey listening, I understand. We also have at least one farmer in Rhode Island listening. I know that. Anyways, I'm going to tell you about the songs and music you were listening to for a little while. There was quite a bit, so I got to get to a few of these things. The last song you heard there was called Liscannor Bay by a group called The Fiddle Case. I don't really know exactly. I don't have a lot of information about it, although I do like the song Liscannor Bay. Nice little ballad there. You also heard another song during that whole thing. You heard a couple of songs. You heard Ewan McCall do his song Freeborn Man, which I always love. And I got a clapback on when I turned off the 18th day of May. Apparently someone did like it, so I'm actually going to give that another shot in the second half of the show here and play it back. I just thought it was, I couldn't hear the words clear enough, and I just was, I love electric guitar. I thought it was, I wasn't sure, but someone apparently really liked it, so I'm going to allow that to come back onto the show, at least one of the tracks. We'll try a different one, because you heard Flowers of the Forest. Anyways, 18 days, I think I'll put that one back on. That's one I cut out early on. All right, you heard the song Dublin Blues, as sung by Guy Clark. And he's, I'll just sing his first verse is, I wished I was in Austin in the chilly parlor bar, drinking Mad Dog margaritas and not caring where you are. But here I sit in Dublin, just rolling cigarettes, holding back and choking back the shakes with every breath. I mean, obviously, he's in a very sad moment in Dublin.